0: Cody Johnson there with the fall on Taste of Country Nights with Evan Paul. I'm about to play Sam Hunt's song, Outskirts. I got Sam Hunt in here with me. I want to do a quick outskirts check. I want to line up the lyrics with your actual real life and see what matches, okay? Are you really cutting the grass with no shirt on?
1: No, I have to say, I haven't cut the grass in quite a while.
0: Are you really hanging your laundry to dry?
1: Nope.
0: Is there a double barrel by the front door?
1: There is a double barrel, a few double barrels, but they're not quite by the front door.
0: All right. Do you have a fresh patch of beans?
1: Not since my brother-in-law moved from the property. He ran the garden.
0: All right. Are you swimming in old pairs of jeans?
1: No, I upgraded to a proper bathing suit. I have it been known to cut off some jeans and go swimming in them, though.

0: Last week, Kane Brown was at Darius Rucker's charity golf event, and he was hanging out with a lot of the St. Jude kids. He went the extra mile, had a great time with the kids. They raised so much money, too. Here is Kane on Taste of Country Nights with Miles on it.
1: New truck.

0: New country. That's Jason Aldean off his new album, Songs About Us. That's called Don't Tell On Me on Taste of Country Nights. It's Evan Paul here. And if you're here to get that code to get an entry to see Megan Maroney in Nashville at her sold out show, you're in the right spot. I got that code for you right where?
1: Hold on.
0: Right here. I can

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15: Lows level off around 55 tonight under partly cloudy skies. Winds out of the northwest around 5 miles per hour. Mainly sunny skies tomorrow. High temperatures reach up to 93. Severe thunderstorms likely tomorrow night. Lows level off around 63. Overcast skies. Storms likely Wednesday and Thursday. 78 Wednesday, 72 Thursday. I'm meteorologist Paul Trombley on 97 Kick.
0: Currently, it's 74 degrees.
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Stapleton there on Taste of Country Nights. Lauren Alaina, not only a great country musician, but she has one of the best personalities in the game. She is funny. Here she is with Chase Matthew. It's All My Exes on Taste of Country Nights. Another

0: Nights. I got my man, Randy Houser, in the house tonight. Do you want your kids to get into music?
1: I think they already are. Yeah. I didn't really have a choice, you know. No, I think it's they're obsessed with music, both of them. Wes is obsessed with the Beatles, and he's a really good guitar player and singer, knows about every Beatles song you can think of. Huck is obsessed with Alan Jackson, Miranda Lambert. One of the things he makes us play over and over is one of the performances, and I don't remember what it was on, but it was Miranda Lambert. She did the song "To Know Her Is to Love Her," and it's a really great live performance. But Huck was like,
2: "Miranda Lambert,"
1: you know, he wants to see it over and over.

Liar on Taste of Country Nights. Coming up next, if you missed that code to get an entry to see Megan Maroney in Nashville, I'm not supposed to give it out again, but I'm going to do it just for you right after this song, MacArthur, on Taste of Country Nights. I don't know why I'm whispering, but I am.

0: New country there. That's Hardy, featuring Eric Church, Tim McGraw, and Morgan Wallen. They all got in the studio and recorded that. It's called MacArthur on Taste of Country Nights. It's Evan Paul. I'm feeling good. Just refilled my coffee, and I want to get you on a trip of a lifetime. 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Oh, we got the whole setup for you. All you have to do is enter to win. 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And you might be like, what's my code? I don't know. Here it is, 783. Your code, once again, to enter to see Megan Maroney in Nashville is 783. I just got so excited to tell you that. I bit my tongue, and I'm in a lot of pain right now, but I'm going to keep going. 783 is your code to enter at tasteofcountry.com. Good luck. That's from Sony Music Nashville on Taste of Country Nights.
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That song took home a Grammy, Shaboozy, Jelly Roll, and Amen on Taste of Country Nights. How's it going? It's Evan Paul hanging out with you. They let me in here pushing all these buttons. I don't even know what half of them do. I got Ella Langley coming up for you with Be Her right after Post Malone and Morgan Wallen on Taste of Country Nights.

That's the follow-up to Choose in Texas. And, man, I don't know how she did it, but she managed to make a song that could be just as big. Ella Langley would be her on Taste of Country Nights. Hopefully.

0: Brown. That's his new track. It's called Woman on Taste of Country Nights. I think I came across the craziest news story. I've been telling everybody I know this. This is nuts. A South Carolina police officer has been arrested for allegedly pointing his gun at a fellow police officer because of an argument about microwaved fish at the police station. It happened last Saturday in a briefing room. The colleague was warming up his fish in the microwave. Then the other officer drew and pointed his handgun at the officer during the dispute about the fish smell in the police station. The police officer was placed on immediate administrative leave, has since been let go, and he has been booked into county jail where he was arrested. His bond was at $5,000. I'm always telling people, you can't microwave fish at work. And popcorn, you gotta be careful. Popcorn can be an amazing smell that fills the entire office, or it can ruin everything if you burn it. You can't get the smell of burnt popcorn out of the office for like 2 days. Same with fish. 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
10: Lows level off around 55 tonight under mainly clear skies. Winds out of the north around 5 miles per hour. A blend of clouds and sun tomorrow. High temperatures reach up to 93. Chance of severe thunderstorms tomorrow night. Lows dip down to about 63. Cloudy skies expected. Turning much cooler Wednesday and Thursday with highs from the upper 60s to the upper 70s. Storms possible both days. I'm meteorologist Paul Frondley on 97 KICK. Currently, it's 74 degrees.
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What is Jason Aldean's most expensive car out of all of his cars that he has in his collection? I'm going to ask him that. He'll be here next on Taste of Country Nights. Now it's Graylin James with Water at a Wedding.

0: Taste of Country Nights with Evan Paul, hanging with our special co-host tonight, Jason Aldean. Other than tractors at the ranch, what's the most expensive automobile the Aldeans own?
1: Oh, God. I don't know, man.
0: I mean,
1: I got my truck and then I have like a phone car.
0: Yeah, I mean, yeah.
1: It's a Ferrari.
0: Yeah,
1: it's not like a brand new one. I actually bought it used, but.
0: I see it in the background every once in a while.
1: It's cool. But yeah, my wife's a big car lover too. So she's, we always have, some pretty cool cars. And I always have like my daily.

Max McNown, that's Better Me For You on Taste of Country Nights with Evan Paul. Coming up next, Garth Brooks is in country music news, and we're going to talk about it after George Burge and Luke Bryan, Ride, Ride, Ride on Taste of Country Nights.

0: right there. That's George Burge featuring Luke Bryan and Ride, Ride, Ride on Taste of Country Nights. Evan Paul here. 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

0: So turn this truck around on Taste of Country Nights. I'm here hanging out with Jordan Davis. And that song we just played, Turn This Truck Around, how long did it take you to write that?
1: I mean, not crazy long. I mean, you know, I wrote that with Devin Dawson, Josh Thompson, and my buddy Jake Mitchell. And I think we probably wrote for, I don't know, 3-4 hours on that one. You know, a couple hours of hanging out, catching up, and then you get the idea where you want to go with it. And luckily, those guys are really good. So that one came pretty quick.
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1: Want to take somebody with you and go see Megan in Nashville for free? I'll tell you how you can get that coming up in less than 10 minutes.

0: Brian. That's Country and She Knows It on Taste of Country Nights. I was just watching a video of Luke Bryan out on tour. And ladies, if you were wondering, he still does the thing. You know, the gyration. Luke Bryan's still gyrating up there. All right, as promised, I want to let you know how you can get in to win to see Megan Maroney for free in Nashville. This is a dream vacation. A couple nights in Nashville, which, you know, 3 days, 2 nights. You can hang out and go see Megan Maroney at her sold-out show. You could bring a friend and everything. Now, the next chance to win on this show happens tomorrow night after 7 o'clock. Just after 7, I give you a code to enter at tasteofcountry.com to unlock a specific entry at that time just for you, all right? So make sure you're listening right after 7 o'clock here for that trip to see Megan Maroney, Taste of Country Nights.
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13: Lows level off around 55 tonight under mainly clear skies. Winds out of the north around 5 miles per hour. A blend of clouds and sun tomorrow. High temperatures reach up to 93. Chance of severe thunderstorms tomorrow night. Lows dip down to about 63. Cloudy skies expected. Turning much cooler Wednesday and Thursday with highs from the upper 60s to the upper 70s. Storms possible both days. I'm meteorologist Paul Frombly on 97 Kick. Currently, it's 74 degrees.
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From drunk on a plane to get to drinking. You see the theme I got going on here. It's Zach John King, brand new country, Taste of Country Nights.

0: Thanks for hanging out with us tonight on Taste of Country Nights. It's Evan Paul. I got country newcomer Chase Matthew here with me. Now, you actually opened up some shows for Keith Urban in Australia. What's different, like, being with Keith Urban in Australia than in America?
1: Oh, dude. Well, I mean, it's Keith Urban, right?
0: Yeah.
1: First off, it's Keith Urban. He's royalty over there, man. You walk around like that. People, you know, you walk to the airport, right, in Australia, because we were flying to each one. You can't drive a bus over there, right? So you could drive a bus there. You just can't take my bus over there. But yeah, you're in the airport and people are like, are y'all a band? We're like, yeah. And they're like, what's your band? We're like, Chase Matthew. They're like, okay. And then we go, we're with Keith Urban. And they're like, oh my God. Oh my God. What's he like? What was, you know, it's like, dude, people freak out. It's
0: really,
1: yeah, it's pretty cool. So, yeah, I think I gained new fans just strictly off because people think I'm good, you know, friends with Keith Urban. They're like, oh,

0: New country there from Chase Matthew. That's called Holding It Down on Taste of Country Nights. That's what I'm doing here. It's Evan Paul holding it down. I'm looking at this thing on BuzzFeed. What's something that you tried once, then immediately decided never again for the rest of your life? Somebody wrote, I made a human. He turned out awesome, but never again. The printing process was hard. Another person said, traveling anywhere with extended family for a vacation. Yes, that is something I will never do again after doing once. Another person said, fireball whiskey. Someone wrote, snowboarding as a 34-year-old on a date. Yeah, that's probably not a good idea. Another person said, snorkeling. I'm still spitting out seawater. What is something that you've tried once that you'll never try again? If you want to get in on this, you can message me on the free Taste of Country app, or you can call 1-888-544-7181. This is Taste of Country Nights.
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1: 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It's called Boots Off on your Taste of Country Nights daily download. The segment of the show every night, same time, we play two brand new country songs back to back, and you decide which one you want to hear more here on Taste of Country Nights. 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

0: 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Evan Paul with Carrie Underwood talking about the hardest part about touring for her.
1: The hardest part in having a new album and going out on tour with it is figuring out what songs you're not going to do. To like and finding that, you know, perfect balance of like just enough new stuff and obviously the ones that people expect to hear. But I always get sad when, you know, I'm like, but we're not going to do that one. And like, but I can't be on stage for 4 hours singing my songs.

0: and Change My Mind on Taste of Country Nights. If you're a mom and you feel burned out, stressed out, tired, you are in good company. 93% of moms say they feel burned out, according to a survey of more than 4,000 mothers in the United States. And it also finds, in addition to the 93% of moms that feel burnt out, 70% get fewer than 5 hours in a row of sleep a night. I sent this one to my wife. I texted her, and I just wanted to make sure she knows she's not alone, that it is tough. You know, we have a 7-year-old and a 3-year-old. It's fun, but good Lord, it ain't easy, as you know. Hey, coming up next, I got Justin Moore with Time's Ticking. Jason Aldean's on the way, as well as Tucker Wetmore next on Taste of Country Nights.
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13: Lows level off around 55 tonight under mainly clear skies. Winds out of the north around 5 miles per hour. A blend of clouds and sun tomorrow. High temperatures reach up to 93. Chance of severe thunderstorms tomorrow night. Lows dip down to about 63. Cloudy skies expected. Turning much cooler Wednesday and Thursday with highs from the upper 60s to the upper 70s. Storms possible both days. I'm meteorologist Paul Frombly on 97 Kick. Currently, it's 74 degrees.
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0: Country Nights with Evan Paul. Which one of your love songs is your wife's least favorite? Is there one that where your wife is like, I hate that song?
1: I don't think they'd tell us if they did. Yeah. Because we're like, yeah, we wrote this song about you. And they're like, I hate it. So maybe in 20 years when they get sick of them, we'll see which one's their least favorite.
0: Here's Dan and Chase's new song called Say So on Taste of Country Nights.

Imagine dating so many blondes that you're just done with them, so you make a whole song called Brunette, and it goes all the way to the top. Tucker Wetmore just did that. Taste of Country Nights, it's Evan Paul. Hop on in, man. Let's take a little ride with Jason.

0: Kid Myself on Taste of Country Nights. 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
1: This is the Taste of Country Night's Top 3 Countdown. 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Number

on your Taste of Country Nights top three countdown, Luke Combs, Sleepless in a Hotel Room. Count down your three most requested songs of the night. This has nothing to do with those charts. 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In at number two is Corey Kent featuring Coe Wetzel. It's called Rocky Mountain Love.

0: The number one most requested song tonight from Josh Ross, Hate How You Look. I think we've all been in that kind of scenario before, but you got to move on. You just got to move on. It's Evan Paul with you. Here's Morgan Wallen on Taste of Country Nights.
1: What's going on?

0: brand new country from Tyler Nance. It's called Keeps Me Sane on Taste of Country Nights. I'm here with Tyler Nance. Now, earlier you mentioned to me that one of your inspirations to get into music was Zach Bryan. And then coming up later this year, I just read that you're going on tour with Gavin Adcock. Now, if you don't know, I know you know, but to the listeners, if you don't know, Gavin Adcock and Zach Bryan got into a huge, like, battle over the internet, and then it rolled over into real life. Is that going to be weird for you going out on tour, though, with Gavin Adcock?
1: Yeah.
0: Okay,
1: yeah.
0: Let's talk about the fence, dude. The fence. Or what are you going to do? What are you going to say? Are you in? Like, do you have to take sides?
1: I don't think you have to take sides. I think they're their own people. They have their own opinions on each other. And then, you know, my relationship with one and my relationship with the other can stay. And, you know, it could stay by. It could be a good relationship.
0: You Are
1: know?
0: You going to talk about the fence?
1: Probably not. You know, I don't think there's any reason to, you know. But, no, I think that tour is going to be really fun, you know.
0: Yeah,
1: I think
0: dude.
1: My audience and his audience can really go with them. One another.
0: Yeah, that's going to be big for you, man. I'm excited.
1: Yeah, I'm super pumped for it.
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20: Lows level off around 55 tonight under mainly clear skies. Winds out of the north around 5 miles per hour. A blend of clouds and sun tomorrow. High temperatures reach up to 93. Chance of severe thunderstorms tomorrow night. Lows dip down to about 63. Cloudy skies expected. Turning much cooler Wednesday and Thursday with highs from the upper 60s to the upper 70s. Storms possible both days. I'm meteorologist Paul Probley on 97 KICK. Currently, it's 74 degrees.
0: 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It's Evan and Taste of Country Nights on the Valley's hit country, 97 KICK.

Luke Bryan on Taste of Country Nights. How about this? We're still playing new country from Luke Bryan and Kenny Chesney. His brand new song is called Carry On. It's on Taste of Country Nights.

Jason Aldean, how far does goodbye go on Taste of Country Nights? Coming up, I got Thomas Rhett, Low Cash, Morgan Wallen, Luke Combs. Just keep it here. I'll take care of you. It's Nate Smith with Whiskey on You on Taste of Country Nights.

patronize. My big dilemma here, I'm trying to decide whether I should get another cup of coffee or not. I'll be thinking about it during this one. Low cash, it's wrong hearts. Taste of country nights.

0: on Taste of Country Nights. Thank you so much for taking some time to hang out with me tonight. I appreciate you having a couple cups of coffee or whatever you're drinking. Hey, I'm not here to judge you. While we were hanging out on the second shift getting this job done, I'll be back at the same time tomorrow with another chance for you to get in to win a trip to Nashville to see Megan Maroney at her sold-out show at Bridgestone Arena. Have a great night. I'm going to leave you. I got new country on the way from Morgan Wallen, Alexandra Kay, and Luke Combs next on Taste of Country Nights.
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2: Lows level off around 55 overnight under mainly clear skies. Winds out of the northeast around 5 miles per hour. Partly cloudy skies Tuesday. Daytime highs approaching 93. Cloudy skies Tuesday night. Chance of severe storms. Lows level off around 63. Much cooler.

Wednesday and Thursday with highs from the upper 60s to the upper 70s. Storms possible both days. I'm meteorologist Paul Trombley on 97 KICK. Currently, it's 74 degrees.

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2: Lows level off around 55 overnight under mainly clear skies. Winds out of the east around 5 miles per hour. Sunshine mixed with clouds at times. Tuesday, daytime highs approaching 93. Chance of severe storms Tuesday night. Lows dip down to about 64. Mainly cloudy skies. Turning much cooler Wednesday and Thursday with highs from the upper 60s to the upper 70s. Thunderstorms both days. I'm meteorologist Paul Frombly on 97 Kick. Currently, it's 74 degrees.
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3: 97K. Lows level off around 57 overnight under mainly clear skies. Winds out of the east around 5 miles per hour. Sunshine mixed with clouds at times. Tuesday, highs level off around 93. Mainly cloudy Tuesday night. Chance of severe storms. Lows level off around 64. 79 Wednesday with a chance of thunderstorms. 70 Thursday. Storms continue. I'm meteorologist Paul Frombly on 97KICK. Right now, it's 74 degrees.
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2: Lows level off around 57 overnight under mainly clear skies. Winds out of the east around 5 miles per hour. Sunshine mixed with clouds at times. Tuesday, highs level off around 93. Mainly cloudy Tuesday night. Chance of severe storms. Lows level off around 64. 79 Wednesday with a chance of thunderstorms. 70 Thursday. Storms continue. I'm meteorologist Paul Frondley on 97 Kick. Right now, it's 74 degrees.
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2: Here's your weatherology forecast, brought to you by Ag Country. Lows dip down to about 60 overnight under mainly clear skies. Winds out of the east around 5 miles per hour. Sunshine.

0: mix with clouds at times. Tuesday, high temperatures reach up to 93. Chance of severe thunderstorms Tuesday night. Lows around 64. Mainly cloudy skies expected. I'm meteorologist Paul Trombley on 97 KICK. Currently, it's 74 degrees.
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5: Partly cloudy skies today with a high of 93. Southeast winds 10 to 15 miles per hour. Severe storms likely tonight. Lows level off around 64. Chance for storms tomorrow. High of 79. Overcast skies. Temperatures below average Thursday and Friday with highs in the upper 60s. Showers likely Thursday. Slight chance for storms on Friday. I'm meteorologist Paul Trombley on 97 Kick. Right now, it's 74 degrees.
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0: Things come to an end. After 40 years of business, the Ground Round in Grand Forks is closing its doors. 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Where did 40 years go? 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

0: our Section 8 housing.
1: What?
0: Ready to do it this morning.
1: Crazy.
0: A little bit sleepy.
1: Yaha.
0: Didn't get home till about 10:30 last night.
1: What are you doing?
0: My daughter was in that spotlight performance thing.
1: Yeah.
0: And it's a huge deal, so it's okay. Like,
1: sure.
0: I'm not gonna make a big stink about it because only a few kids. Well, actually, a lot of kids from around the whole state get invited to do it, but it's like 1,200 kids or something.
1: So is this like the all-star game for
0: theater?
1: For theater?
0: The theater. It is. It's like okay. It's like these are the best of the best kids.
1: That these are the best actors of this generation.
0: I was like so shocked by some of the singing that I heard last night where I was like, my God, these kids are talented.
1: Okay.
0: Like in a good way.
1: Yeah.
0: It was 2 hours long and I loved every second of it.
1: Yeah.
0: Like it was that fun.
1: Yeah.
0: So it was, it was like 10 o'clock at night. I'm still downtown last night. And my daughter's like on that post show high and she wants to like say hi to all her friends and find the director. And I don't want to be the dad who's like, honey, can we go? Like, dad has to get up in 5 hours and go to work.
1: Yeah.
2: Let's go.
0: It's like such a huge deal for her. I was like, all right, Kelly, suck it up. It's only one night.
1: Yeah.
0: Buy a 5 hour energy on the way into work, which you just saw me take.
1: Yeah, that's insane.
0: So, an unprecedented Tuesday 5 hour energy.
1: I don't trust us. I don't trust this. A Tuesday 5 hour energy means we're down to business.
0: But now it's just a drip of caffeine for the rest of the morning. You got to really dial it in. It's like when Jim Leahy on the Trailer Park Boys was trying not to get too drunk, so he walked around with the breathalyzer.
1: Yeah, just a little sippy poo. That's
0: and
1: all
0: he tried. Yeah, he tried to stay under 0.08.
1: Yeah, genius.
0: Or maybe it was 0.12 he was trying to stay
1: either
0: under.
1: Either way, genius trying to stay under it.
0: That's me with caffeine right now. Just got to keep a nice drip going for the rest of the morning.
1: Yeah, but that's not your style.
0: I grip it and rip it,
1: yeah,
0: Brian.
1: That's
0: Riley.
1: Not your style, dude. We can't be doing that. So you're feeling okay right now, currently?
0: Oh, yeah, dude, I feel fine.
1: So what time is the glorious crash? About 2.5 hours from now?
0: 7:52.
1: Wow, all
0: right. Right after we do How's It Connected, I'm gonna crash.
1: Yeah, it's just a downhill from here.
0: Yes, sir.
1: So yesterday you were laughing at me because when we were leaving, you finally got to see the truck that I'm borrowing.
0: Oh, dude. What is that, an F-350 that you're driving right now?
1: It's an F-250 okay. Super Duty.
0: But it's got like the gas tank in the back for like fueling up farm equipment and stuff?
1: It's got the diesel tank on the back.
0: You don't look at home in that truck.
1: Because I'm not. And it's funny because the only reason I have the truck, and a big shout out to my buddy who's letting me use it.
0: Yeah, that's awesome.
1: It's awesome. It's the biggest tank I've ever used. But the only reason I have a truck is because this last weekend I had the softball tournament and needed to pull my fish house.
0: Mm-hmm.
1: And so I knew he had a truck. I was like, hey, you got one? And he goes, yeah. And I was like, am I going to be able to pull my fish house? Like, I don't know what kind of truck this is. He goes, brother, this is the biggest truck you've probably ever
0: driven. Dude, you could pull your house with this one.
1: If you've ever seen the show Landman.
0: I have not.
1: With Billy Bob Thornton, it's the exact truck he drives, just older. And it is an absolute rig.
0: Yeah, that thing is a monster.
1: Like, I look like I just came from the job site, and if anybody pulls up next to me, they're probably expecting high viz and like a dirty face.
0: Yeah.
1: And then they see me, a guy who could barely see over the steering wheel.
0: Drinking an old school Monster energy
1: drink.
0: Yeah,
1: just crushing it hard. But yeah, barely seeing over the steering wheel. But I did get some information about my truck.
0: Oh, no. Now, let me recap for people who are just new to the show, because we might have a couple people. This truck has been nothing but a pain in your butt since day one.
1: Yep, I've had it barely 18 months.
0: Check engine light came on right away when you bought it.
1: First day.
0: They replaced the motor on it finally after multiple trips to the mechanic.
1: And don't forget all the other stuff they fixed on it.
0: Oh, yeah. It was nonstop in the shop.
1: I think it's gotten 9 new parts. 10, including the brakes that and rotors that I put on.
0: Well, and then
1: myself.
0: Including a brand new engine.
1: And a new engine. So, like, outside of the new engine, everything else has almost been replaced.
0: That's the big one right there.
1: Right.
0: All right. Should I sit down? Is this going to be bad?
1: You might. So, when I got the engine, that first engine, it was literally about a year ago. I got that new engine
0: put
1: in. Was
0: it that long ago already?
1: Yeah, it was about a year ago.
0: Because
1: it was right before I went out to Bismarck, which is at the end of this month.
0: Okay.
1: And I got the engine. Everything seemed to be putting fine. So on my second trip, I reset it so I could see how many miles my engine is have. Mm-hmm. 20,000 miles into the new engine. We're going to have to get a new one. Yeah, baby. So they called me up. You ready for this?
0: All right, let's hear it.
1: I had to write it down to make sure I had all the facts.
0: I'm probably
1: straight.
0: Not going
1: to
0: know what any of this means.
1: Probably not.
0: I might recognize a couple of words.
1: So anybody that's a gearhead would know this. So there was damage of cylinder 7 on my lifter. So
0: I know what that is.
1: My lifter's all banged up.
0: Okay.
1: Classic.
0: Ooh.
1: Also found out there's scoring in the camshaft.
0: Now, these are some internal parts.
1: Which means I couldn't fix it myself even if I tried.
0: Yeah, and that sounds...
1: Yeah, it's not good. And so I was calling them, and they called me back, the place that's doing the work. And they call me up, and I tell them that I have the warranty. They've done the work on it, yada, yada, yada. And I go, so, hey, say we got to go through this thing. Because, by the way, truck is not worth what I... That is... And they're like, I don't know if we're going to total it.
0: Oh, gosh.
1: Yeah, so I would be on the hook for X number of dollars if my warranty people don't go through and fire. Yo, trust me.
0: Dude, this is stressful.
1: Oh, trust me. I'm growing gray hairs left and right like it's nobody's business. So the number he gave me is terrifying. If it's just the lifter, which we now know it is not,
0: okay,
1: that would have been about maybe $3,000. Maybe $3,000.
0: Okay.
1: Now, if the camshaft also had some scarring in it, like he said, or some scoring, like he had said.
0: Yeah.
1: Could be over 10.
0: $10,000?
1: $1,000!
0: That truck ain't worth $10,000.
1: It's not even worth $3,000. It's not even worth
0: $1,000. Holy cow, dude.
1: Oh, trust me, dude. I was livid.
0: No way.
1: And of course, I'm not even mad underneath. Like, I'm not even mad at the place that's working on it. Because they were doing it. They were like, do you want us to do this, this, and this to it? I go, hold up, Leo. Is it going to cost me more money for you to check out something that I know is just... trash.
0: Oh, dude.
1: And he's like, well, we'll do it the cheap way under it. So it could cost me over $10,000 to fix a truck in my mind worth like $6,000.
0: Yeah.
1: At best. Yeah. And now they were supposed to call me yesterday for it because I got the information like Friday night and I didn't get any phone calls yet. So I think they're still working with the warranty people. I also had to call that dealership I don't like. That I bought the truck at.
0: The one with all the religious sayings outside that is totally misleading.
1: That is totally misleading.
0: I pass it every morning and they got an inspirational religious sign out there.
1: Yeah, they need to have another one saying, we're going to screw you over.
0: Yeah.
1: So I call him, had to call the GM again. Me and him had a couple of nice choice words for the guy.
0: Yeah.
1: Because he kept saying, well, I'm confused. They go, how are you confused?
0: Yeah.
1: You make the rules, brother. And yeah, so me and him had a few choice words. Haven't heard from him since.
0: Where's the confusion?
1: The part where I go, I need a new engine. And his response after I said that, he goes, how?
0: Oh, God.
1: And I went, because you gave me a trash engine. I don't know how else to explain it, dude.
0: Oh, my gosh.
1: So yeah, we're going to go through our second engine on this bad boy. And if anybody wants a 2015 Chevy Silverado, I'll sell it to you for good deal.
0: You better sell that thing under a pseudonym.
1: Oh, I'm selling it. I'm selling it somewhere. I gotta go really far to go sell it. Hopefully outside of this listening audience, so nobody knows.
0: You got to go south, dude. Go to Iowa.
1: I'm about to take a lemon to your dealership and then go swindle you out,
0: dude. That's heartbreaking. Honest to God, that's heartbreaking.
1: Oh, trust me. And as a guy who is not flush with cash.
0: Not yet. Maybe you've got a lawsuit on your hands.
1: Somebody texted Alex saying, Brian, you may be protected under the lemon law if it's still under warranty.
0: A lot of people have been saying that.
1: Yeah, but
0: even when you first bought it and it was in the shop from the week after you bought it.
1: Well, when you get a new engine put in, you don't expect the engine to blow up within a year.
0: Now, it makes me wonder. Put it in the truck derby, says Justin from Perm.
1: I'm thinking about it. Can I make enough money to buy a new truck?
0: You'd have to probably win the derby.
1: Yeah, okay.
0: Now, do you think, and I don't know. I don't know that, and we've never said the name of this dealership, so this isn't slander in any way.
1: Uh-huh.
0: Do you think they went cheap on the motor that they put in?
1: Yes.
0: And that's
1: absolutely.
0: Why.
1: Absolutely. Because I found out when I was talking to the place that I'm getting it done at.
0: Yeah.
1: It's a certified Chevy dealership.
0: Okay.
1: So I brought it to the people that know what they're doing.
0: Right.
1: Because the last place that I bought it at.
0: They don't know nothing about nothing.
1: They don't know their left from their right.
0: Right.
1: And he said that if it was a GM engine, everything should be fine and we shouldn't have any problems.
0: Okay.
1: Well, clearly it wasn't a GM engine because we've had problems and everything like that.
0: Oh.
1: So, welcome to the club.
0: Let's see. Normally the party after. Look at kick it down the road. The transmissions normally leave the party at about 150,000 miles. It's funny that they say that because I have a 2013 Chevy.
1: Uh-huh.
0: And when I shift it into gear now, clunk, it's going like that.
1: See, my tranny's not clunking.
0: And it's not going into gear right away. And I'm like, man, did I lose it at 150,000?
1: Well, it's glad to know that the transmission is the next thing to go, which
0: dude,
1: I know they have.
0: You and I.
1: So we're both just driving here driving just some junk.
0: And then Alex saying, buy a Ford next time. You know,
1: at this point, I'm buying anything.
0: It's funny people say that because I'm sure if you talk to enough people, you'll find a Ford that had age.
1: Yeah.
0: It is what it is. And then someone saying get a Toyota next time.
1: Get a four-door Toyota. There's so many different options. So I got to figure out what is going on with this bad boy.
0: And we're not bad-mouthing any brand name of car.
1: No, like, just one dealership.
0: Every car is what it is. Yeah. You know? I mean, there's people who have had amazing stories with Nissans, amazing with Ford, amazing with Chevy, amazing with fill in the blank.
1: And there's also people that have had my exact truck and have never had an issue with it.
0: Exactly, yeah.
1: So, like...
0: Oh, do you see them rusty as hell driving down the road?
1: Right.
0: 300,000 miles on them.
1: Mike Jones texting in.
0: Who?
1: Mike Jones. Did they get the new engine from Temu? They might have, dude. Honestly. Because when they replaced one of the other parts, they went through that same warranty company. And the guy at the dealership that I had it worked on at said that the part that they were going to get, they were going to give me, wouldn't even, like, it didn't, it was either way too cheap for them to even consider doing. Like, I would have to still pay on top of it. Because they were going to give me the cheapest part possible.
0: Oh, gee.
1: And with labor and everything, they're like, dude, you're going to have to pay like normal price. So I get it. It's garbage. And I got to figure out what I'm going to do next.
0: Let's see. What is this one? Matt texting in. Literally a year ago, I had put $8,000 on my Ram. Same issue.
1: See, like, everybody's going to have a problem.
0: That's what I'm saying. Like, you never know. Like, maybe, I don't know. I feel like all cars are built the same. You know, I could be 100% wrong. I don't know. Let's see.
1: So, I call my dad. By the way, I wanted to throw this in here because this is the proof that my dad is special.
0: You mean the guy who put WD-40 on your squeaky brakes?
1: Right. So, I call my dad up because he calls me. Dude, he'd like to check in every once in a while. So, I call him up. We have our five-minute conversation like we normally do. I tell him about my truck issue. And he goes, well, Brian, why don't you just get a car? And I said, well, Dad, that's a great idea, but I have a fish house and I have all my ice fishing stuff that it doesn't fit in a car.
0: Right.
1: Which is why I need a bigger vehicle, like a truck, which is what I wanted, and whatever else. He goes, well, can't you just put a hitch on a car?
0: Oh, wow.
1: I went, yeah, so I'm just low riding with the bottom of my bumper, just scraping the bottom of the road.
0: My friend had a 96 Mustang. Okay, this is back in 1996, so he bought a brand new Mustang.
1: Okay.
0: I had a 96 Blazer at the time. Yeah. Like an idiot, I bought a brand new car like right out of high school.
1: Sweet.
0: Dumbest thing I ever did. But I thought I was making a lot of money at the time.
1: It looked good.
0: Anyway, so we both bought jet skis then. And so he would tow his jet ski with his 96 Mustang. And it was the most ridiculous looking thing you've ever seen because he could never get it out of the water because he couldn't go in deep enough to get the thing on the trailer. So I would always have to hook up his trailer, pull his jet ski out of the water with my. It was the dumbest thing
1: That's
0: ever.
1: That's fantastic.
0: And it looked so ugly on his car. The trailer hitch looked so ugly on his Mustang.
1: When you put a trailer hitch on anything that doesn't need a trailer hitch.
0: Yeah, it was the ugliest thing I'd ever seen.
1: Like you'd see, I remember growing up, the amount of Buick LeSabres I saw pulling like John boats.
0: Oh, yeah.
1: Is insane.
0: See, but that works for some reason. Because a John boat weighs, what, 200 pounds?
1: Right.
0: I mean, they don't weigh anything, but...
1: But you'd see every once in a while, somebody would have, like, those pop-up campers
0: or whatever else,
1: and they're getting pulled by a LeSabre, and it looks like just a low rider just scraping across the road.
0: I mean, my dad would tow our boat with his car, but it was like a big old Ford LTD, you know, with a V8 engine in it, probably more powerful than most cars on the road now. So that made sense,
1: right.
0: But a V6 Mustang didn't make a whole lot of sense.
1: See, other people also texting in some of the stuff that they have going on. Like, I bought a 19 Silverado. On April 1st, next day, transmission went out. It took me 3 weeks of arguing.
0: Oh, gosh.
1: So, and again, we're not bashing any car company.
0: I mean, you
1: like,
0: never know what
1: I don't want anyone to think that we're out here pointing blame at whatever. The only blame I point is the one place that I bought the truck at.
0: Right. Who always posts religious messages on their sign. And my dad always told me, don't trust people who have to show you how religious they
1: are. So that's the only blame I point. I'm still looking. I'm debating on, I don't even know what I can do at this point.
0: That's a great question.
1: If I get the new engine and I try to sell it, is it worth?
0: Oh, gosh.
1: Is it even worth selling?
0: If somebody runs a Carfax on that thing, man, you ain't never getting rid of it.
1: I know, and I don't want to put it on Marketplace because then someone's going to come and be like, hey, isn't this the one you've been... I'd be like,
0: No, it's a different Silverado.
1: No, it's a different one. I have two of them. I just don't know where the other one is right now. That's all it is.
0: Brian, well, we're all praying for you, man.
1: Me too. That would be fantastic to figure out. Get some good news one of these days.
0: That's tough. All right, well, let's do this.
1: Okay.
0: We'll switch it up a little bit. That's just heartbreaking.
1: Dude, that's the most classic thing to ever happen.
0: Absolutely heartbreaking. Well, hey, it might make you happy to know that on this day back in 1869...
2: Bark, the one with bite. What do you mean, Bark has bite?
0: Now, there's a good sounding commercial right there. It was back in 1869, root beer was sold for the first time, and the original root beer brand was Bark's. You may think it was A&W. It was not.
1: You know, you ever notice that they don't ever have root beer commercials?
0: Yeah, I've noticed. Do you see any soda commercials anymore?
1: You'll see them for the main ones, like the zero sugar
0: ones. Big one? Yeah, I don't know. I don't really notice anymore, but do you see Dr. Pepper commercials?
1: No.
0: Yeah, see?
1: Maybe you get more of those like random Facebook ads for them. But right. Like I looked up, so they don't do root beer ads, or they never did because they never thought it was a serious pop.
0: Oh, really?
1: Yeah.
0: I love a good root beer.
1: Same.
0: Hell yeah, man.
1: That's a good thing. That's why I was always shocked that they never had commercials.
0: Root beer flow? Get out of here, man. Take me to A&W any day for a root beer flow.
1: Come on.
0: Maybe we should go have lunch at A&W on Friday. Since I'm treating, maybe we go to a little less expensive place.
1: This time around? Yeah. Now I can get can I get an extra large
0: float? Can we go to McDonald's?
1: There is an A&W near the cribs if we want to front porch it again.
0: Okay.
1: All right.
0: In 1997, Married with Children came to an end on Fox on this day in 1997. I think Married with Children was like their first successful TV show as the Fox network.
1: Never watched the show.
0: I never understood why. I don't know if it was funny or not. I would have to go back and watch it. I don't think it was that funny. Maybe it was funny for its time.
1: Yeah.
0: I never understood why he never wanted to hook up with his wife. I never got it. Like, she was so much more attractive than he was. And he was always, like, she always wanted to, you know, get it on.
1: Yeah, she wanted to love him.
0: And he didn't want to. And I was like, man, she's gorgeous. Of course, it was 19, you know, it was the 90s. I was a young pubescent boy, so.
1: Right.
0: You know, who knows where my brain was at?
1: Yeah, so you were like, what are you doing?
0: Yeah, dude, let's go.
1: I mean, I'm begging for something like this to happen to me.
0: All right, we're getting gross now.
1: Yep, sorry.
0: 2010.
3: Let's go, girls.
0: Shania Twain got divorced from producer Matt Lang. Or, I'm sorry, Mutt Lang.
1: Oh.
0: It was finalized. The couple announced the split back in 2008.
1: This is a banger.
0: Boy, talk about an ugly guy who had way too attractive of a wife. Mutt Lang did not deserve Shania Twain. That is for dang sure.
1: He must have had a real good opening line.
0: Something.
1: He had something going for him that
0: worked. Well, he was Mutt Lang. Like, he was super rich.
1: But also, like, the name is kind of wild. This song just reminds me of Cosmic Bowling with my parents.
0: Oh, yeah.
1: Yeah, they paid for, like, the 2 hours of bowling, unlimited bowling, so they could just crush some beers and rip some tabs. Dude. That was the life.
0: I got a couple of birthdays for you here today. You ready?
4: Yeah. What I'm saying to you is you should give it to somebody that don't know any better, because that's a fugazi. All right?
0: That's a fugazi. It's Johnny Depp's birthday today. One of the best movies of all time right there, Donnie Brasco.
1: One of the best actors of all time.
0: If you've never seen Donnie Brasco, man, that is just such a phenomenal movie.
1: I tried watching it. Couldn't do it.
0: Oh, okay. I stand corrected.
1: It was a slow burn.
0: It is in the beginning. It's not like your typical mom movie.
1: Yeah.
0: It's a little different.
1: So I gave up on it. I just didn't have the attention span that day. Let's say he's 55.
0: Oh, man, you are so low on that.
1: He's like 64, huh?
0: He's 63, yeah. Yeah. Also celebrating a birthday today.
5: Wait a minute, Doc. Are you telling me that you built a time machine out of a DeLorean?
0: Michael J. Fox celebrating a birthday today.
1: He's got to be 65.
0: You're right on that one. He can finally retire.
1: Yeah!
0: Michael J. Fox turning the ripe old age of 65 today. Of course, if it's your birthday today, we want to wish you a happy birthday as well. On the way next, we have our most streamed clip from the podcast. We were joined by Jake Judd yesterday for a round of The Feud. It's always fun when Jake Judd from our newsroom gets to join us. You liked it too. It was our most streamed clip, and we got it on the way next.
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1: Partly cloudy skies today with a high of 93. Southeast winds 10 to 15 miles per hour. Severe storms likely tonight. Lows level off around 64. Chance for storms tomorrow. High of 79. Overcast skies. Temperatures below average Thursday and Friday with highs in the upper 60s. Showers likely Thursday. Slight chance for storms on Friday. I'm meteorologist Paul Trombley on 97 Kick. Right now, it's 61 degrees.
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4: Did you guys know this? Pablo Picasso, you know when he died? He died in 1973. Did you know that? I thought he died in 1380. 1973? Picasso had a car. Is that unbelievable? Pablo Picasso was driving around Spain in like a Honda Civic listening to Black Sabbath on the radio. Ozzy Osbourne and Pablo Picasso were working at the same time. He saw six Super Bowls. I thought he lived next to a blacksmith. The guy's like at home watching the Green Bay Packers and the Kansas City Chiefs on a colored television set drinking Mountain Dew.
2: That was your Laughter at 20 After.

0: Yesterday, we were joined by Jake Judd from our newsroom because we play a round of The Feud, and it was an absolute blast. We love when Jake Judd from the newsroom joins us. You liked it, too. It was our most streamed clip from our podcast.
1: The Kelly Jordan Show.
0: All right, Jake Judd is here from our newsroom for a round of The Feud. Jake, what is today's question?
2: Today's question is, we asked 100 people to name something you can't go a summer without.
0: Oh, okay.
2: Yeah, 7 answers on the board here, cool. So we got plenty to choose from.
0: All right, that sounds good. That's what we got today in this round of The Feud. All right.
3: You go first, I think.
0: That's right, I did lose last week.
3: Yeah, I'm on a 2-game win streak.
0: I'm going to go with this one. Something you can't go a whole summer without.
2: Yep.
0: Going to the beach? The beach? Is the beach on there?
3: The beach? Were you asking about the beach?
2: You know what? The Laker pool. I'm going to give it to you. Yes, the Laker pool.
0: I was going to say swimming, but
3: okay, fine.
2: Yeah, I'll give you the Laker pool.
3: Okay, I'm generous. I'll let you have that one, Kelly Jordan. All right. Now I'm a city kid.
0: Yeah.
2: Okay.
3: I'm soft. Soft as 2-ply.
0: Yep.
3: Is air conditioning on the list?
0: Jake
2: Jones. Number 2 answer.
3: Yeah, come on. I'm too soft for that. By the way, just. From my downstairs.
0: Hell yeah.
3: So now I'm not going to be sitting in 80 degree just steam.
0: Man, you're really making a come up, aren't you?
3: Yeah, I mean, it was a free one, and there were some things that were shooting out of it.
0: All right.
3: But hey, you know what? Beggars can't be choosers.
0: The glow up continues for Ryan Reynolds.
3: Yeah, do what I can.
2: Doesn't sound like that one's energy efficient.
3: No, all right. Not even a little bit.
2: So back to you. Kelly, name something you can't go a summer without. Air conditioning and the Laker pool trip has been listed.
0: Mm-hmm. How about... I doubt this is going to be on there. Is vacation on there?
2: No, I'm not going to give you vacation. Because you can go without a vacation.
0: That's fine.
2: Think of stuff you need on vacation, Kelly. Come on. All right, Brian, back to you.
3: Now, I'm fully convinced I could defeat any type of challenge with this involved.
0: Okay.
3: Is ice cream on the list, Jake Judd?
2: Number 3, answer, ice cream or popsicle, I would have accepted.
3: You find me any ice cream challenge, there's a good chance I'd defeat it.
0: I would like to see this, because I think that it's deceptively filling.
3: Like, there's the one down in Stillwater at, what is it called, Leo's or something like that? They have a challenge, and I think you can do it with 2 or 3 people. Me and my brother have gone through one of those big 1-gallon ice cream containers in one night.
0: In one sitting?
3: Yeah.
2: Yeah.
3: So I could easily house that. Now, I was in my eating prime at that time. So,
0: what do you call now? Didn't you just knock down 6 tacos yesterday?
3: Yeah, but that was my only meal of the day, so I don't know if that counts for anything. They were small.
0: That just gave me an idea. The question is what, Jake?
2: Name something you can't go somewhere without. Yeah, we're in the middle of the game, and if you lose, you're done here.
0: How about this one? Like grilling. Is grilling on there?
2: A griller cookout?
0: Yes. Okay. Saved it.
3: How many do we have left, Jake?
2: 4 left. This is actually 8. I said 7, but I can't count, so it's actually 8, so it's 4 left.
3: Oh, you fit in well with the show.
0: Yeah. Okay.
2: Sorry.
0: That's why we can't do math.
2: So there's no math here.
3: Okay, so when it comes to summer, it's one of my favorite things to do, bonfires.
0: Oh, that's a good one. No.
2: No.
3: Take it easy. You're telling me you don't have
2: they
3: a fire?
2: They were all from Minnesota, I guess.
0: Yeah.
2: Gosh.
3: What are those weirdos doing in the other states?
0: I don't think I had one bonfire when I lived in Texas.
2: Yeah, why would you have a bonfire?
0: It was too hot, and you were going to burn down the whole state.
2: Can't even have a campfire in the BWCA right now.
3: All right, I get it.
2: Warming?
3: That answer.
0: Okay.
2: Stupid answer. Okay, name something you can't go a summer without. The number one answer has not been guessed yet here.
0: Okay.
2: Kelly Jordan.
0: How about... this is going to be an X, dude, but I just can't think of anything. How about shorts? Can't go to somewhere without shorts.
2: No! I agree with you, but it's not on the
0: shorts. Dang it.
2: Because I have friends that will not wear shorts all year. I have a friend that wears blue jeans no matter what.
0: I don't wear shorts in public.
3: I don't get how people can do that.
0: Because I hate my legs so much. I have the world's ugliest legs.
2: Oh, good, it's vanity. There's not a real reason.
0: They're only as big as like my bones. That's it. That's my legs.
3: You just
0: right
3: got
0: there.
3: Rails for legs.
0: Yes. So I hate wearing shorts in public.
3: Now, do you sweat like a madman then?
0: Nah, because I'm as cool as a cucumber and a bowl of hot sauce.
3: Gosh, I can't believe you just said that. I can't right now.
0: All right, well, I lost, though, dude, so you should be happy.
3: Yay!
2: Brian Riley wins. Yeah. Three in a row now?
3: Yeah, well, I mean,
2: the
3: winners.
2: The trifecta, hat trick.
3: Winners win.
0: All right, what were the answers, Jake?
2: All the ones you guys didn't get. Number one, who can go all summer without sunscreen?
0: Oh, yeah.
2: No one can.
3: Yeah, my neck burns
2: also not listed, sunglasses.
3: Oh, sure.
2: I know. Granted, that could be all year round type thing. But yep, a cold beverage or drink.
0: Dang it, I was gonna say that.
2: Yeah, and of course, the land of 10,000 lakes. What's our state bird? The mosquito. Bug spray. Who can go out here without bug spray?
3: These are good. Those are good, Jake.
0: Yeah, that was all. This is, those should have been obvious,
3: those
0: right?
3: Are all very valid.
0: Dang,
3: all right. Not on our game today.
2: Well, I can't believe we lost to a city boy, Kelly.
0: It was a good question, though, Jake. Good question. And on. I'll take the L once again. We'll do it again next week. Another round of The Fuse. That was the most streamed clip from our podcast, a podcast which you may get by just searching The Kelly Jordan Show wherever you get your podcasts. But on the way next, we got to look at your local news, and then we have the small town salute. Brian Riley will have a question for you in the Golden Ring of Games. There is so much more to get to this morning. We're just getting warmed up here on The Kelly Jordan Show.

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1: We want to say good morning to everybody listening in Pequot Lakes, Minnesota, population 2,400. Pequot Lakes may be best known for its water tower, which is painted to look like a giant fishing bobber. 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
0: That was your Small Town Salute on the Kelly Jordan Show.

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7: Partly cloudy skies today with a high of 93. Southeast winds 10 to 15 miles per hour. Severe storms likely tonight. Lows level off around 64. Chance for storms tomorrow. High of 79. Overcast skies. Temperatures below average Thursday and Friday with highs in the upper 60s. Showers likely Thursday. Slight chance for storms on Friday. I'm meteorologist Paul Trombley on 97 Kick. Right now, it's 61 degrees.
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9: It is 20% of American kids have never done this. What is
10: it? 20% of American kids
9: have never done this.
10: Never done this?
9: Yeah.
10: What could it be?
9: It says Americans, but okay.
10: Okay.
9: Let's just do 20% of Americans. Just
10: all right.
9: Reading's hard.
10: That sounds good to me, my friend. 320-656-9453. What in the world could this possibly be? If you know, then call us up, because that is how the Golden Ring of Games work. It's an exchange, you see.

0: Man, that is a quick song.
1: That was fast.
0: 2 minutes and 12 seconds.
1: That's all it is?
0: Yeah, that's it, dude. Yeah. They cranked that one out. But that's all right. We got to get back to the Golden Ring of Games a lot quicker, and that's a win-win.
1: Mm-hmm.
0: Do you have an answer, or do you have a question for us, Brian?
1: Today's question is, about 20% of Americans have never done this.
0: What could it possibly be? 320-656-9453. Good morning. Who's this?
2: Good morning. This is Laura.
0: Hey, Laura. How are you?
2: I am doing good. Baking cookies.
0: Oh, all right. That's what I'm talking about.
1: Got the monster cookies all lined up?
2: I got monster cookies all lined up. That's what I'm doing really well.
1: That's why we like you, Laura.
0: I love
1: That's
0: it.
1: That's why we like you.
0: I love it. Well, Laura, can you drive this one home and give us the answer?
2: I'm saying going to a farm.
0: 20% have never been to a farm.
1: Never been to a farm. It is not going to a farm.
0: Ooh.
2: Oh, dang it.
0: All right, Patty. Well, keep them cookies baking. You know what I'm saying?
1: Me, Laura.
2: Alrighty.
0: I mean, Laura. What did I call her?
2: Day.
1: Patty.
0: Oh, that was the other person that was calling.
1: Man, not even close, brother. Not even close.
0: My bad, Laura. My bad. My brain wasn't in it
2: That's
0: there. I apologize.
2: Okay.
0: Have a good one.
2: Have a good day.
1: Yeah. All right. Nice.
0: Come
1: dude.
0: On. Let's move on. Let's move on.
1: Okay. Sorry.
0: We don't need to dwell on my stupidity. 320-656-9453. Brian, can you give us a hint?
1: Today's question again is about 20% of Americans have never done this. According to a professional, you should be doing this every single day.
0: Oh, okay.
1: Okay.
0: Huh, that's interesting.
1: Yep.
0: What could it be? 320-656-9453. If you think you got what it takes this morning, then we'd love for you to give us a call in the Golden Ring of Games here on the Kelly Jordan Show.

0: You have found yourself trapped inside the golden ring of games. Brian, the question, sir.
1: Today's question is about 20% of Americans have never done this.
0: What could it possibly be? 320-656-9453. Who this?
2: This is Patty.
0: Hey, Patty. What's going on?
2: Not much.
0: All right.
2: How about if brushing their teeth?
0: Have never brushed their teeth?
3: Ooh, could you imagine?
2: You should do it every day.
0: Yeah, at least.
3: Patty, I will say this. You are on the right track, but it is not brush your teeth.
2: Damn.
0: Good guess, Patty.
2: Okay. Thanks.
0: Bye.
2: Bye.
0: Good morning. Who's this?
4: Janelle.
0: Huh?
4: Janelle.
3: Hey, don't worry. I didn't know the first time. Glad you asked.
0: Janelle, you are our last hope to get an answer on this. What is it?
4: Is it drink water?
0: Oh, there you go. That's a good one.
3: That's another good one. No, it is not drink water.
4: Okay.
0: Dang it. Thank you, Janelle.
4: I never drink water, so I thought.
0: Yeah. Well, that was a good guess, but unfortunately, we couldn't drive her home today.
4: All right.
0: And then I just hung up on her in the middle. I hate when I do that. I'm not trying to be rude. Sometimes I just don't know that people are going to continue to talk as I reach for the button.
3: Ooh, boy.
0: Brian, that's it, man. You got to tell us what the answer is. No winner today.
3: Some of the people texting in, you're close. Like brushing your teeth, obviously, from Patty, going to the dentist, on the right path. 20% of Americans have never flossed their teeth.
0: Oh, wow. Like, what do you do when you get a piece of popcorn stuck in there?
3: Just suck on it until it pops. Is that more annoying than getting, like, a flosser?
0: I realized how annoying I was the other day, because I have a permanent retainer on the back of my teeth to hold them in place after my braces. So I've had it for 30 years, right? Sure. And I noticed after I eat, I'm always going...
3: And you're sucking, just noticing the smell?
0: I just noticed. I was like, wow, I'm probably annoying the hell out of everybody.
3: I've noticed it every time we've hung out, but it's never bothered
0: me. Have
3: you
0: really?
3: But it's never bothered me.
0: Because my son is about to get his braces off, and he's like, Dad, I want to get that permanent retainer so I don't have to remember to put... I was like... Bear in mind, son, food is constantly stuck in that thing.
3: Sucking that bad boy out every time.
0: So I apologize if I've ever grossed you out, Brian Riley.
3: No, you're good. Other people maybe.
0: When we go to lunch this Friday, when I'm buying.
3: No teeth sucking?
0: No. I'm going to get soup.
3: Okay, good. Sounds good.
0: On the way next, we have the morning survey. Do you know someone who included their pet in their wedding ceremony and did chaos ensue? You left us some voicemails. We're going to play them back in 4 minutes.
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7: Partly cloudy skies today with a high of 93. Southeast winds 10 to 15 miles per hour. Severe storms likely tonight. Lows level off around 64. Chance for storms tomorrow. High of 79. Overcast skies. Temperatures below average Thursday and Friday with highs in the upper 60s. Showers likely Thursday. Slight chance for storms on Friday. I'm meteorologist Paul Trombley on 97 KICK. Right now, it's 61 degrees.
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1: Do you know somebody that included their pet in their wedding ceremony?
2: I know a few friends on the horse side community rode their horse down the aisle. It was a beautiful scene. I suggested that she did do that. She worked at a horse farm. I mean, you could have picked 9 different horses she could have rode down the aisle in, but it was pretty. They told me about it, and they were like, yeah, I wouldn't get married again to do it, but I definitely ride a horse again.
3: Her CNI dog gave her away because her dad had passed on, and so her CNI dog gave her away. They had him in this cute little tux for a dog. He had a top hat, the whole 9 yards, and he also carried her ring. Good heartwarming story, and it was a beautiful wedding.
0: That was your morning survey on The Kelly Jordan Show.

0: He says I ain't gonna be James Bond.
1: You're talking about it?
2: I got some big news.
3: We're talking about it.
1: Turn it up. Here's what's trending on the Kelly Jordan Show.
0: So, I always thought Idris Elba would make an amazing James Bond because he's so smooth in real life.
4: Yeah.
0: That it kind of would bleed over into the character, right?
4: Right.
0: Well, he says, I'm not going to play James Bond. He says certain types of people would be happy to know that Idris Elba is not going to play James Bond. He said, here's why I'm not going to do it. He said, it's always just been a rumor in the first place anyway. It was never really even in talks for me to be James Bond. And he said, I don't want the character to be woke.
4: Well, okay, I actually really like that response. By
0: so do I, because he was like, I don't know if they're just asking me because they want a black James Bond.
4: That's so great that he's saying that out loud.
0: Yeah.
4: And nobody else is out there noticing it and nobody else is saying it.
0: He said, well, he also said that color is not the only change that he does not want to see in the franchise. He said Bond is so unrealistic, so a hint of reality is good, but let's not try and make him woke.
4: I agree.
0: Yeah.
4: That's been my biggest complaint with TV shows and movies lately.
0: Yeah.
4: Especially because a lot of them are remakes.
0: Yep.
4: And all the remakes, they're changing up the characters to try to fit in whatever so people don't get mad and send angry emails or whatever.
0: He said, just let James Bond be James Bond.
4: Bingo.
0: That is the most like common sense. It's just, you know what? This is how rare common sense is that when we hear it now,
4: we're shocked.
0: We're like, oh, thank you, Idris Elba.
4: It's refreshing. Now, if you could pick a James Bond, like out of anybody now, that because if Idris Elba is out.
0: My problem is I don't know actors' names.
4: Yeah,
0: so it'd
4: right.
0: be really hard for me to do that.
4: I just watched the video of you trying to name one Russell Crowe movie.
0: Yes.
4: And
0: I got Russell Crowe and who was it confused?
4: Hugh Jackman.
0: Hugh Jackman and Russell Crowe confused, and I would even to this day.
4: I don't even know how you could do that. I would say
0: because they look alike.
4: The guy that I think would be a good James Bond, he's young. Pretty good looking.
0: Okay.
4: And I feel like he was
0: Timothy Chalamet.
4: No, I think it would be trash. Austin Butler.
0: He was who played Elvis.
4: See, you knew him.
0: He's a good looking dude.
4: That's what I'm saying.
0: Kind of smooth.
4: He's got that mysterious, like, I could kill you look to his face.
0: You might have nailed it on that
4: That's
0: one.
4: That's what I'm saying. Like, if you're going to give it to anybody, especially if you want to continue that franchise for probably another 25, 30 movies.
0: He's ripped, too.
4: Are you Googling him right now?
0: I'm Googling him. Yes.
4: Did you put it in incognito mode so work doesn't know?
0: No. I want them to know what I'm looking at.
4: Oh, great. Kelly's going to get fired. Just like, excuse me, Kelly.
0: I didn't know he was that ripped. And I don't know why I'm getting so many shirtless pictures. I don't know.
4: Wow, you're really deep diving into this.
0: What the hell's up with my algorithm here?
4: It's only shirtless pictures. This is crazy.
0: Well, I got to keep scrolling.
4: Well, it doesn't help. You probably typed Austin Butler, shirtless.
0: No, I did not. I just typed Austin Butler.
4: Hot. And then that's what came
0: up. And it all came up shirtless.
4: Makes sense that it came up shirtless. That's my number one pick. I'm trying to think if there's anyone else. I feel like Daniel Craig, who was the last one. He's
0: okay.
4: Going to be tough to beat.
0: I got to look. I don't know who that is either. I don't know
4: type
0: actors.
4: Daniel Craig shirtless.
0: Oh, yeah.
4: Yeah. Did you find?
0: He's an old man. I don't want to see him shirtless.
4: But he's ripped. Did you find any shirtless pictures of Daniel Craig?
0: No, dude, can you move on?
4: I'm
0: a happily married man to a woman, mind you.
4: Yeah, but Austin Butler, on the other hand. Hello. Okay.
0: What is your story,
4: I'm
0: dude?
4: Trying
0: Come
4: to
0: on.
4: Get to it. So Ariana Grande and her Wicked co-star Ethan Slater broke up. After almost 3 years of dating. Now, there have been rumors that they met on set. As you know, they met on set while they were both married. But there were rumors that they were going to split a while ago. Like, after the end of the second Wicked movie.
0: Okay.
4: Because I don't know if her career was still too high and he was envious. However, that whole thing worked. But they both ended their marriages. Then they made their relationship public. Sources said they did nothing wrong and that they didn't start dating until both marriages had ended. But Ethan's wife... She was saying that they were together. That was a real dicey situation.
0: Is she?
4: All the way through. Now, a source also says with the breakup, it's amicable. They gave lots of time and careful consideration and decided to go their separate ways. They're still friends and very supportive of one another. They've been quietly broken up for several months. Is that shocking?
0: I'm sorry, I was listening to the song.
4: Yeah,
0: I wasn't even listening to the song.
4: You know what? To be fair, it makes sense that you don't pay attention to me since I don't pay attention to you about 85% of the time.
0: This is one of my favorite Ariana Grande songs.
4: The amount of shoulder shakes just dropping right now. Oh, I wish people could see it. Ariana Grande stayed pretty busy. She kicked off her Eternal Sunshine tour last weekend. She released her new album, Petal, which is going to be coming out July 31st. The album is not allegedly... inspired by her relationship with Ethan. I'm guessing they were probably broken up, but she wrote some of those songs. There might be some heartbreak songs on there, but...
0: You just tell me when you're done.
4: Yeah, no, I'm done. You can hit it if you want. It's on you.
0: I guess I probably should. We are a country music morning show after all.
2: I got one left problem without you.
0: I think Ariana Grande is so ridiculously talented. And everybody who's worked with her has said that. Like,
4: yeah.
0: She is just one of the most talented people ever. But people probably shouldn't see me dancing after all the shirtless Austin Butler talk.
4: I like that you went from shirtless Austin Butler to dancing right afterwards. Yeah. It's as if your mood had changed in the positive directions.
0: Hey, let's do this. So, you know, Taylor Swift came out with that song for Toy Story 5?
4: Yeah.
0: And it's breaking all kinds of streaming records, like right out the gate.
4: Shocking.
0: It just started breaking records.
4: Shocking.
0: So here's what we're going to do. We do this thing where Brian has to identify the last 2 seconds of a song. So I grabbed some of the most streamed country songs of all time. And I'm going to play you the last 2 seconds of them, and we'll see if you can figure out what song it is, okay?
4: Okay.
0: I love when we do this game. It's one of my favorite things we do on the show, actually. The last 2 seconds on the way next.
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18: Partly cloudy today with highs around 93. Southeast winds 10 to 20 miles per hour. Severe thunderstorms likely tonight. Lows level off around 64. Mainly cloudy skies expected. Chance for storms tomorrow. 78, cloudy. Turning cooler Thursday and Friday with highs in the upper 60s. Rain showers likely Thursday. Slight chance for storms on Friday. I'm meteorologist Paul Trombley on 97 KICK. Currently 63.
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20: Did you guys know this? Pablo Picasso, you know when he died? He died in 1973. Did you know that? I thought he died in 1380. 1973? Picasso had a car. Is that unbelievable? Pablo Picasso was driving around Spain in like a Honda Civic listening to Black Sabbath on the radio. Ozzy Osbourne and Pablo Picasso were working at the same time. He saw 6 Super Bowls. I thought he lived next to a blacksmith. The guy's like at home watching the Green Bay Packers and the Kansas City Chiefs on a colored television set drinking Mountain Dew.
19: That was your laughter at 20 after on the Kelly Jordan Show.

0: The last 2 seconds of a song sometimes are the most important. And that's why we play this game called The Last Two. Now, Taylor Swift is just breaking all kinds of records with the song that she came out with for Toy Story 5. It's like the most streamed country song ever on Apple Music.
1: Yeah, something crazy like that.
0: I can't remember what it was, but it's broken all kinds of records. Now, she actually holds two of the most streamed country song records of all time for Love Story and, I forgot the other one.
1: Nailed it.
0: Now, I couldn't do those because they end with a word. They end with words, so I can't, obviously you would know what it was right away.
1: Sure.
0: But I got some for you here, and we're going to see. Oh, You Belong With Me and Love Story. Those are the two.
1: Nailed it.
0: Now, I got the most streamed country songs of all time here, Brian Riley. I'm going to play the last 2 seconds, and you tell me what these songs are, okay? Now, this one and Taylor Swift's Love Story constantly trade off as the most streamed country song of all time on Spotify.
1: Are they both on this?
0: The Love Story is not, because it ends with her like singing, so I can't really do that one.
1: Here we go.
0: What is this? I think you might know it. I think you might. That is tough.
1: Oh, no. Okay, do one more time.
0: It sounds familiar, though, right?
1: It sounds familiar.
0: Come on, you got to know that one.
1: I have two songs in mind.
0: Okay.
1: I do have to, because they both end the same way.
0: Now, technically, it doesn't really matter because we're not giving anything away.
1: Right, no, it's true, but it's about pride.
0: Yeah, I get that.
1: I'm going to say, and I don't know what, is it Tequila, Dan and Shay?
0: Ah, dang
1: it. The other one I had was Meant to Be, Florida Georgia Line.
0: Second one was right.
2: It is meant to be. It'll be.
0: But you're right. That does sound like the end of Tequila. Yeah.
1: They're the same ending.
0: Now, this song constantly trades off with Taylor Swift's Love Story. This song currently has 1.6 billion streams on just Spotify. So it's not all the streaming services. Just Spotify.
1: That's crazy.
0: That is insane. It is insane.
1: And then they broke up for a while?
0: Yeah.
1: Why would you do that?
0: Right.
1: Okay.
0: Well, and then BB Rexha was on there, too.
1: Yeah, that was a banger.
0: Yeah.
1: Can I get a half a point for that? Does that count?
0: All right, we'll give you a half a point. Okay. Write that down, because I don't have anything to keep score over here.
1: I got a whiteboard here.
0: You're on the honor system now, okay?
1: All right, 0.5. Got it.
0: All right, here's the next one. One of the most streamed clips of our one of the most streamed songs of all time. 1.1 billion streams just on Spotify with this one.
1: I got that.
0: Yeah, that one. That
1: Morgan
0: guitar.
1: Morgan Wallen Last Night.
0: Yeah.
2: I know that last night we lit the liquor.
0: The guitar instantly gives it away, doesn't it? Yeah.
1: What did this last get on the list?
0: As far as like place where, it?
1: Yeah. Do you have those numbers down or no?
0: I do. I mean, I didn't really write down the numbers. Let's see. Last Night is number 5 most streamed country song of all time.
1: Gosh. Okay.
0: It's behind Something in Orange by Zach Bryan. I didn't do that one because I didn't think you stood a chance in hell with that one.
1: No, that's fine. I get it.
0: All right, here's the next one. Most streamed country song of all time. This is right behind Last Night by Morgan Wallen. This will be number 6 on the list.
1: That's so hard. You got to be joking.
0: Well, the reason I had to do that is because he sings right up until the end.
1: Oh, it's a guy.
0: Oh, I gave some away. My bad. You got a 50-50 shot now. But, he sings right up until the end, so I tried to cut it where I thought you might get it. There's no way in hell on that one. That part might give it away, that little guitar thing.
1: That little last note sounds familiar. Oh, no. Do it one more time.
0: All right.
1: I know,
0: last
1: I'm sorry.
0: Last time we let the liquor talk.
1: I don't know.
0: Don't know. So hard, dude. Throw something out there.
1: Luke Combs, Better Together.
0: No, that's not it. No, that's not it. Yeah, that one was so hard. The only reason I thought you might get it is because this one has a distinct sound. And in the very last second of this, you can hear that guitar. But that's so hard.
1: No
0: one's holding that one against you.
1: And Traveler's one of my favorite albums of all time.
0: Yeah, no one's holding that one against you. We still love you. All right, here's the next one.
1: Do you?
0: This one comes in on the list at, let's see, where is this one at? This one's number 9 on the list of most streamed country songs of all time, sitting at 998 million streams.
1: Why do I know that?
0: Because you've heard it 10,000 times.
1: No. Okay, hold on. Let me.
0: All right, you want it again?
1: Yes, absolutely.
0: Crank them all the way up to 11. Here we go.
1: Oh.
0: And I had to cut that one, too, because they sing right up until the end.
1: I'm so upset with myself right now.
0: Because it sounds so familiar,
1: I'm
0: right?
1: I'm so upset with myself because I know this thing.
0: I thought you might get this one, though. I wasn't sure.
1: Oh, boy. I don't know again. Pontoon, Little Big Town.
0: No, you're going to beat yourself up on this one because you're going to recognize it right away. You hate this game now?
1: Yes!
0: I thought this was one of our favorites.
1: It was, until today.
0: Normally you do really good on this game.
1: Oh!
0: These were way tougher than normal.
1: Which is fine, because I like it. I don't mind a challenge. I don't.
0: Yeah.
1: It's just more frustrating when you know the song.
0: Yeah.
1: And you've heard it a trillion times.
0: All right.
1: Son of a biscuit-eating bulldog.
0: You got one shot.
1: All right.
0: One chance. Do not miss your chance to blow. Opportunity comes once in a lifetime. Here we go.
1: Yourself in.
0: Last one. Are you ready?
1: Eminem. Do I get a point for that?
0: No. Here's the last one. Are you ready for this one? You'll get, I bet. Shoot, that's hard too.
1: Dude, here's the problem I'm having now is I have second guess doubt.
0: Yeah. Go with your gut.
1: Go ahead. Do it one more time. I think we've done this one.
0: We might have. Yeah.
1: I think we've done this one.
0: You might be right, but
1: ahead.
0: This is one.
1: I'm going to get it wrong. I think I know what it is, but I know I'm going to get it right. Is it chicken fried?
0: Dude, have some faith in
1: is
0: yourself.
1: Chicken fried?
0: You know
1: did
0: what I'm
1: I,
0: saying?
1: Did I do something?
3: And a little bit of chicken fried. Cold beer on Friday night. A pair of jeans that fit just right.
0: I had to go way down the list for this one because, like I said, all the other ones just I couldn't use the last 2 seconds of. But this one is number 21 on the list of most streamed songs of all time. This one is sitting at 899 million streams. So that's got a decent amount, too.
1: That's actually crazy. Go ahead.
0: Oh, no, I was going to say, and this, like I said, these are only from Spotify. These are only Spotify numbers. These aren't like, you know, Apple
1: right.
0: Music, Amazon Music.
1: So I just looked it up to see how long it takes to get 1 million streams on Spotify.
0: Right.
1: Okay, so this is
0: according. Well, it would depend on who you are.
1: Right, absolutely. But according to the Google machine, this is like the average person.
0: Yeah.
1: Getting 1 million streams on Spotify takes an independent artist 1 to 3 years.
0: Oh, jeez.
1: Of consistent releasing and active marketing through viral tracks. And,
0: holy moly.
1: Like viral can days and weeks. So when you say like 800 million streams or even a billion streams.
0: Well, let's look at Taylor Swift. She got like something. I forget what it was, like 300 million streams in one weekend for that new song for Toy Story 5.
1: Nutty.
0: And it's actually, have you listened to it?
1: Not once.
0: Dude, it's good.
1: Is it?
0: It's a really good. I think it's a really good song.
1: I thought it was going to be a little cheesy because it's for Toy Story 5.
0: I thought the same thing. What is it called? I Know You. I know it.
1: I Know It and I Know You.
0: Yeah.
1: Or something like that.
0: And it's really good. My daughter was listening to it. I was like, this is actually a really good song.
1: But it's not a biased Swiftie opinion. Because your family's a big Swiftie household.
0: Well, my wife and daughter are. They've kind of fallen out a little bit of the Taylor Swift realm.
1: What?
0: Because the last album wasn't that good. The Fate of Ophelia or whatever. Or no, Life of a Showgirl is what it was called.
1: Right.
0: Wasn't that good. But whatever. I mean, well, who am I to talk for Pete's sake? I've never created anything good. Let's see. You got you got 3 out of 5 on this one.
1: I got 2.5 out of 5.
0: Oh, that's right. 2.5 out of 5. Not bad. 50-50.
1: Yeah.
0: Nice.
1: So upset with myself.
0: It's all right, dude. Don't beat yourself up about it.
1: I had high hopes.
0: This is supposed to be fun.
1: Yeah, supposed to be.
0: On the way next, was this cheating? This is one of the more interesting Am I Wrongs we've had in a really long time because... This woman's, what is her name? I forgot what her name is. Dana. We're going to get Dana on the phone here in a second because her husband is saying what she did is just like cheating. She's saying not even close to cheating. What do you think? Well, that's what Am I Wrong is all about because we're going to get Dana on the phone next. She's going to explain her story, her side of things, and then you get to tell her, is she wrong? It's coming up next on The Kelly Jordan Show.

0: The Kelly Jordan Show.
1: Is this the same as cheating? That's what we have this morning. And am I wrong? That's when somebody calls us up and tells us about something going on in their life because they're not sure if they're wrong or not. Well, that's why Dana joins us this morning, and you'll get to judge her in just a little bit. Dana, what's going on? Why are you on Am I Wrong today?
2: Hi, good morning. So, me and my girlfriends, we recently went on a girls trip. It was the most amazing time, of course. And I'm kind of like having it out with my husband a little bit. We went to Italy, and Italy is European. Mm-hmm. And, you know, part of being European, they're very free over there.
1: Right? Sure are. And,
2: uh-huh. And so one of the things we did, we went to a nude beach. It was my girlfriend wanted to go. And, you know, I didn't think it was such a big deal. We were all just hanging out. It was a great time. It was definitely interesting. But when I got home and I told my husband, he wasn't really too happy about it.
1: Okay.
3: I mean, understandable, I suppose.
1: Well, what was his issue with it, with the whole thing?
2: I mean, he's basically saying that it's the equivalent to cheating. So he's saying that I cheated on him because I went to this nude beach. I didn't do anything.
1: Was there a lot of nudity there? Like men and women both nude?
2: Both, yes.
1: Okay.
2: A lot.
1: Now,
2: but he's pretty upset.
1: I have a very limited experience with nude beaches.
3: I'm listening.
1: There was one when we grew up. It was by our house, and it was called Bear Beach.
3: That's a great name for
1: and,
3: a beach,
1: and it was in the Twin Cities, and we went there one time, only saw one naked person one time. You know, we were teenage boys. We wanted to go see the nude beach.
3: Yeah, no one was going to go do that. Mm-hmm.
1: But what I've heard about nude beaches, there was also one in Austin called Hippie Hollow that was a nude beach. And the reason why I bring that up is because it was never like the most attractive people at the nude beach. So for your husband in his mind movie probably has you checking out like super hot dudes.
3: Sure.
1: Walking around buck booty ass naked.
2: I mean, there were some of that going on, not going to lie, but it wasn't anything that was like excessive to where I was only focused on that. Like we were really mainly focused on each other, just having a good time, laying out, tanning, having a couple of drinks between us.
1: Okay.
2: We didn't do anything else, but he is adamant in saying that it's the same exact thing. And he is really very upset with me.
3: Let me play devil's advocate real quick. Because now say, hypothetically, your husband went on a guy's trip. When him and his boys went out to a nude beach, which I know would never happen. But say he did, like, are you going to be like, oh, yeah, that's fine. Even though there's other naked women around and he's a naked man?
2: No, I'm not at all. Because it's like, it's a beach. Like, it's a place you go. It's like when guys go to the strip club for their bachelor party.
1: Right.
2: Is that not like the same thing?
1: You know, the thing is, to say it's like cheating is a bit of a leap. Like, I can understand him not being happy about it. That part I totally get. I wouldn't want my wife parading around naked and dudes parading around naked. It's just, you need to have some sort of filter there between the private parts.
3: Right.
1: But I wouldn't say it was cheating. I would just be like, oh, man, I kind of don't like that.
3: I think it's different, too, because you're overseas. You know, that's like a cultural thing.
1: Because you're in a different zip code?
3: Right. Well, not even that, but like in Italy, France, and all that, that's like a normal, natural, you know, that's a normal thing over there.
1: Can I ask how old you are? I know I shouldn't ask a woman her age, but how old are you?
2: I'm 32.
1: Okay. So everything's still kind of in the right place.
3: Yeah. See, I think it's a little overreaction. Now, say you did it at Bear Beach, that might be a little different story. You know what I mean?
2: Exactly. It's like we were on vacation. It wasn't a big deal. And that's what I'm trying to tell him. And I said, you know, I did apologize. I'm like, I'm sorry, you know, if that makes you upset, but it's not cheating.
1: Right. Well, yeah. Okay.
3: Well,
1: this is a tough one. Like I said, like we said, cheating seems to be a bit of a leap, but not being happy about it, I can totally understand that.
3: Right.
1: But now it's time to see what everybody else thinks, because our opinions don't mean anything. It's time to put you on hold, Dana, and what we're going to do is we're going to take some calls and take some texts, and you'll be able to hear all of them, and we'll find out, is it the same as cheating that you went to a nude beach while you were on a European vacation, okay?
2: Okay, thank you.
1: Thank you. Hold on 1 second, and we'll get some calls and texts going. All right, 320-656-9453. Let's get some calls. Let's get some texts. Let's help Dana out. We got a lot of texts pouring in already. I had a hunch this one would get the old text machine popping. But 320-656-9453. Is Dana wrong? Was that cheating?
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0: If you have to be up this early, you might as well have some fun. 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

0: 10th through the 13th. Wednesday night, we kick it off loud with Jacko. Guitar screaming, crowd roaring, no easing into it. Thursday, Aaron Lewis takes the stage, and we'll have every country boy in the crowd singing. Friday is always going to be a party when Neil McCoy shows up. Yes, Billy's got his beer goggles on. And then Jake Owen lights it up with Barefoot Blue Jean Night Energy. Saturday, we go big. Drew Baldridge bringing the heat.
1: She's somebody's dog.
0: And closing us out is Mitchell Tenpenny. 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
4: 97K. Partly cloudy today with highs around 93. Southeast winds 10 to 20 miles per hour. Severe thunderstorms likely tonight. Lows level off around 64. Mainly cloudy skies expected. Chance for storms tomorrow. 78, cloudy. Turning cooler Thursday and Friday with highs in the upper 60s. Rain showers likely Thursday. Slight chance for storms on Friday. I'm meteorologist Paul Trombley on 97 Kick. Currently 63.
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0: Is going to a nude beach the same as cheating? That's what's going on this morning in Am I Wrong? Dana was on a European vacation, went to a nude beach with the gals.
1: Yeah.
0: Husband is upset because he says, hey, going there and checking out naked dudes, that's the same as cheating on me. Well, so that she wants to know, was she wrong for doing that? 320-656-9453. That's the phone number. What's up?
2: At the end of the day, like, regardless of, like, how she feels as that being her husband, like, once you want to respect his feelings, because it's his feelings and his opinion at the end of the day, right?
0: Yes, but saying that it's like cheating is just such a big leap, you know? It's So let me ask you, like Brian Riley said earlier, what would you be, now, are you in a relationship?
2: Yep.
0: With a man?
2: Yep.
0: Okay. How would you feel if he went somewhere and was just checking out naked ladies?
2: I mean, I'm not gonna lie, I get a little jealous.
0: Okay.
2: Naturally. But I try to look at everything like, okay, if I wouldn't be okay with it, then should I be doing it?
1: This is why guys get confused in relationships. Yeah. I honestly don't know where we're going with that. All I know, but I do, I kind of understand. So, like, if it's something you would be offended by, but he wouldn't be, he's probably not going to do it because he knows the outcome's not going to be good for him, right?
2: Right.
0: May I say something? May I ask a question?
1: You can.
0: Because we don't have a woman on the show, so sometimes we get a little lost in these things.
1: Right.
0: Is a naked man even attractive? I'm being dead serious.
2: I mean, I guess it kind of goes with your comment. Is everything in place?
0: Is everything in the right place?
2: I mean, because as you age, your stuff starts to sag too.
0: Oh, yeah. I'm not trying to be gross, but I'm just thinking of a naked man. And, like, is that even attractive in any way, shape, or form?
2: I guess if you have feelings for him, yes. If not, no.
1: I mean, I get where they're coming from, though. Like, you don't want anyone looking at, and I don't mean this in, like, a, you know, this, of something that's yours, like, right, in a possessive way. But, like, if you're dating someone, I don't want anyone else to see what I get to see. You know what I'm saying?
0: You're right. But is it cheating?
2: I missed it. What happened? No. But is it disrespectful to not respect your partner's feelings and then to say it's not a big deal when to him it is?
0: All right.
1: That's true.
0: We can agree on all of that.
1: Yep. We got down to the bottom of it.
0: And that naked men are gross. All right. Thank you.
2: I don't think they're gross. It's just, you know, it just depends on the individual.
0: I get it. We appreciate the phone call this morning.
1: Does depend on the individual.
0: We got a lot of texts rolling in on this one, Brian.
1: Here's the thing. Jenna's saying, I feel like the fact that you told him should make him less upset. And also, you didn't do anything. You just went to a nude beach, so not even close to cheating.
0: Okay.
1: That's according to that one. Now, Lori saying, I don't think it's cheating. Jennifer saying, what happens at a girl's day stays at a girl's day.
0: Hey.
1: But then there's some people that feel as though it is. Yes, it's basically mass cheating from a first-time texter. She's in a relationship, and if you did it privately, it'd be the same thing. Location doesn't change, which I can kind of understand. Here's the other thing.
0: But you're in a big group of people. It's more just kind of silly.
1: Well, here's the other thing that you could put yourself in. Now, I know this isn't the same idea, What if they would have gone, let's say they went to Vegas.
0: Mm-hmm.
1: Say they dropped it down at that Thunder Down Under.
0: Why? What is that?
1: That's the male.
0: Oh, okay.
1: That's the male club.
0: I have never heard of such a thing.
1: Look it up. But imagine if they went to something like that, right? I mean, how would you feel, especially if maybe you're not supposed to go to that?
0: Now, I used to work at a nightclub where they would have male dancers. There were strippers.
1: Yeah.
0: There was male strippers that would come in and open up the night. And that way, when we let the ladies in later, or we let everybody in, there was tons of ladies in the club, right?
1: Yeah.
0: The male strippers, man, it's different. It's a different scene.
1: It's true.
0: I don't know.
1: A lot of people are just saying that maybe he's just being jealous of this whole thing.
0: That could be too.
1: Which is also, it goes back to that thing I had mentioned where it's not technically being possessive, but you don't want other people to gaze at what you got going on.
0: Yeah, there's nothing wrong with being a little jealous sometimes. Women should be flattered when we're jealous.
1: Right.
0: As long as we're not, you know, going over the top about it and being, you know, possessive or crazy.
1: I like this text from Bag. She should give him $200 and tell him to go to the strip club so he can get it over. Unless she's a hypocrite. Which also might be the case. Like, who knows? We don't know what her side of the story is in case roles were reversed.
0: It's true.
1: I mean, it's not the same as going to the gentleman's club or the ladies' club or whatever you want to call it. But
0: I think in general, though, the if I'm narrowing everything down, it feels like people don't think it's the same as cheating.
1: I don't think it is either. A lot of people are just kind of saying it's not cheating. What happens on a girl's day stays at a girl's day.
0: Yeah.
1: I mean, if you reverse the situation, maybe he's just insecure. Maybe he just likes her a lot or loves her. You know, like, that's what's wrong with that?
0: Nothing wrong with it. Okay. But I don't think she was wrong either. So do you think it's time to give the judgment?
1: I think we could give our judgment.
0: All right, Dana, you heard all the calls. You heard all the texts. Your judgment today, and am I wrong? People kind of say what we were saying. Saying that it's like cheating is a bit of a leap.
1: Yeah.
3: Yes, thank you. That's what I told him.
0: Yeah.
3: And I feel like now I have support.
0: Well, how?
3: He'll listen to me now.
0: Was this a very recent vacation?
3: This was about 2 or 3 weeks ago, so yeah, fairly recent.
0: So it's fresh. He's hearing about his wife being at a nude beach. Pretty fresh.
3: Yeah.
1: Well,
3: so I get he's upset, but it's still not cheating. Yeah. Like, I apologize. Maybe I shouldn't have done it, but it's not still not cheating.
0: Yeah, I mean,
3: I want him to understand.
0: It's not like you were the only one. There was other people there, you know, which I guess is what he has a problem with.
1: But. Right.
3: Yeah. But it was just us girls. We were all together. We in our own little area. It wasn't like we were parading around.
0: Right.
3: We weren't even completely in the nude. My one friend had her top off.
0: Okay.
3: I didn't have my top off. Like, you know, so I just don't want him to be mad and think that I cheated on him.
0: Yeah. Yeah. Hey, give him some time to calm down. It's probably just a bit shocking that you went to a nude beach.
1: It's a culture shock for sure.
0: Yeah. Yeah.
3: Yeah, I think so. Well, like I said, I want him to hear this, and I appreciate you and your support because I feel like this is going to help my cause.
0: Absolutely. Tell him if he didn't hear this, it'll be on the podcast later, okay?
3: Okay, sounds good.
0: All right, Dana, we appreciate you calling in and appreciate a little bit of a freaky side on you.
3: Thank you. Thanks for your help.
0: All right. Would you ever do that? Would you ever go to I don't think I'd ever go to a nude beach.
1: I don't see. I mean, I would I'd
0: probably go.
1: I don't know if I'd drop trowel, though.
0: I'd take my shorts off in the water.
1: Just hold them above your head.
0: I'm naked, I swear.
1: Yeah, but so what are you going to do? Put it back on before you get out of the water?
0: Hell yeah, dude. I know how I measure up.
1: A shirt on as well, too, so nobody can see anything.
4: Can you make the connection?
0: Gross.
4: On the Kelly Jordan Show.
0: I'm sorry, we don't often get sophomoric like that. I apologize.
1: But when we do, we take it.
0: Well, that was just right there in front of us.
1: It's a softball.
0: Here we go. I got four words for you. How the heck are they all connected? Are you ready for this one?
1: Come on.
0: Here we go. British, Maine, Scottish, ragdoll. British, Maine, Scottish, and ragdoll. You might know this one. You might not. If you do know how it's all connected, go ahead, text in the guest at 320-656-9453. 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
6: Partly cloudy today with highs around 93. Southeast winds 10 to 20 miles per hour. Severe thunderstorms likely tonight. Lows level off around 64. Mainly cloudy skies expected. Chance for storms tomorrow, 78. Cloudy. Turning cooler Thursday and Friday with highs in the upper 60s. Rain showers likely Thursday. Slight chance for storms on Friday. I'm meteorologist Paul Trombley on 97 Kick. Currently 63.
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0: Ton of people did. Jennifer, Heidi got it. Danielle got it. Allie, Nate, Chance, Dave. Wait, no, Dave did not get it.
1: No.
0: My bad. Kristen got it. Dustin got it. No, Dustin didn't get it either. Alex got it. Tasha got it. All right, anyway. So what are all those things? They're breeds of cats.
1: Dang it.
0: I didn't know there was a breed of cat called the Ragdoll.
1: I didn't know there was a British cat.
0: There is. British, Maine, Scottish, and Ragdoll.
1: See, I would have thought terriers. Somebody else texted dogs terriers.
0: Yep, they did. Dang they it. Did. But you were both wrong.
1: Yeah.
0: But if you didn't know, now you know how it's all connected.
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0: big basketball contest going on right now?
1: Yeah, the championship.
0: The price of tickets to this contest are absolutely bonkers right now. I'm going to tell you about that coming up next.
1: And this country star having to take a short break from touring due to health reasons.
0: All right, we got all that coming up next when we do What's Trending on the Kelly Jordan Show.

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1: You're talking about it?
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0: So the playoffs happening right now for the old National Basketball Association.
5: Ah, you're calling it by its legal name.
0: And the tickets are bonkers right now. So some tickets got auctioned off for last night's game. These were courtside tickets. The law firm of Gibson, Dunn, and Crutcher won an auction and paid $1 million.
5: Why?
0: For two courtside seats.
5: Why?
0: I guess if you work for a law firm, you make that kind of money. We'll have to ask Mike Bryant about that.
5: See if he's got tickets.
0: See if he's
5: like
0: got what? Larry David, Timothy Chalamet, Ben Stiller, Christine Taylor, Tracy Morgan, all sitting courtside.
5: Okay.
0: Michael Imperioli, he was courtside from The Sopranos. DJ Khaled, Rick Pitino.
5: Yep, he's a basketball coach.
0: Okay.
5: Yep.
0: A-Rod.
5: Okay.
0: Derek Jeter, Eli Manning, all sitting courtside.
5: Understandable.
0: That's just insane, though, if they're all paying well, they must be season ticket holders, right?
5: I mean, Jerry Seinfeld and all them are.
0: Okay.
5: Spike Lee and whatever else.
0: Well, Spike Lee was definitely there.
5: Yeah,
0: now, they say us peasants can get tickets for around $5,000 right now if we want to sit in the nosebleeds.
5: In the bleeds?
0: For $5,000.
5: Gosh, that
0: halfway
5: must be
0: decent
5: nice.
0: Tickets are going for about $25,000 a piece.
5: I want to know.
0: That's a car.
5: There's got to be a percentage of people that go into debt over a sporting event.
0: I can't think of anything more stupid.
5: Really?
0: And nothing.
5: I mean, it's true. For a 2 hour, go 5,000 in the hole for a 2.5-3 hour thing.
0: It's like when they were talking about people when Taylor Swift was coming in concert and some of those tickets were like $15,000 or something like that.
5: Mm-hmm.
0: People were taking out credit cards. So you're going $30,000 in debt at 20% interest to see Taylor Swift, who isn't giving you any money in return.
5: Like, I know somebody that speaking of Taylor Swift, he went and bought, I think, 7-8 tickets, something like that.
0: Yeah.
5: He sold all of them.
0: Yeah, I bet.
5: And he made, mathematically, I think he made like 40 or 50 times what he paid.
0: Did he report that to the IRS?
5: Absolutely not. Why would you? It's all in Venmo.
0: Just wondering.
5: It's all. Why would you report it? No.
0: I report all my income to the IRS.
5: Well, that's just because you've been audited once. Otherwise, if you hadn't been audited, you'd be sliding under that radar, no question about it.
0: Anyway, it's a little pricey to go see one of these games, so.
5: Would you spend $5,000 to go to anything?
0: No.
5: Not even
0: not
5: like, say, Prince was alive.
0: Nope.
5: Nothing like that.
0: Nope.
5: Or even, what's that band you love?
0: PM Dawn.
5: Yeah.
0: Dude, you know what's funny? When I was getting married, I was looking to see if I could pay PM Dawn to come perform at my wedding.
5: That is funny.
0: And it was $5,000. For $5,000, they would come perform a couple of songs at your wedding.
5: Just a couple? Not even a full set?
0: You had to put them up in a hotel, so it would have been more than $5,000.
5: Put them up in a real dumpy hotel.
0: Yeah.
5: Sorry, guys. It's all I can afford.
0: Have you heard of the Red Roof Inn?
5: It's a fantastic place. It's actually magical there. Now, this is some sad-ish news in country music. Justin Moore announced yesterday on his Instagram page he's stepping away from touring for a short time to focus on his health. The Instagram post read, "I've made the decision to take some time to focus on my health. As a result, I'll be stepping away from touring for a short period and will be unable to perform some upcoming shows." Literally what I just said. "This is the right decision for me and my family, and I appreciate everyone understanding and support. I look forward to getting back out there later this summer and doing what I love most."
0: Okay.
5: But no word on what his health reasons are. And I don't know if you really have to do it.
0: Yeah, I mean, it's his business. You know,
5: but if he's going to come back later on in the summer, I'm assuming it's something to do with like his vocal cords, because I know Luke Combs had to cancel a couple of shows a few years back because he couldn't sing.
0: Dude, imagine how hard that is, doing that night after night, hour after hour, just beating the hell out of your vocal cords. Like, it's got to be so tough.
5: And it's at a high different octave and you're loud and you're screaming. And yeah, we talk every single day, which.
0: Yeah, but
5: we're not even remotely close to any of these artists that are doing real things. But Justin Moore going to be taking a little bit of time off, so if you were excited to see him, you might have to wait until later on in 2026.
0: Would you pay $5,000 to go see anybody?
5: See anybody?
0: Like anybody in concert, $5,000.
5: In concert? Oh, boy. I don't know.
0: This might be out of our tax bracket. Like
5: maybe. The only time I think I would spend $5,000 on something for a ticket would be if a Minnesota sports team was in a championship.
0: Okay, like the World Series,
5: Super Bowl, Stanley Cup.
0: Okay.
5: Any of the major four.
0: Would you regret it afterwards, spending $5,000 to go watch it?
5: Probably, but at the same time, no, because How, like, being a Minnesota sports fan, how often are they going to get there?
0: That is true.
5: Right, you know, like, never. So if you could spend the $5,000, I'd go into debt for one once-in-a-lifetime experience.
0: Right. It makes sense.
5: Yeah,
0: it makes sense.
5: I don't know if I'm spending $5,000 to go watch Taylor Swift. It's just not for me.
0: Now, the reason I bring that up, Brian,
5: okay,
0: is because that's what we're going to talk about next. So they came out with this list, and all of us are kind of feeling this. These are things that used to be super affordable, mm-hmm, and now they feel like a luxury.
5: Okay.
0: I want to hear what people say, too. 320-656-9453. Text in. What are some things that just used to seem kind of affordable, kind of normal, and now it feels like a total luxury? We're going to talk about coming up next on The Kelly Jordan Show. We'll play a Justin Moore song. How about that?
5: Come on.

0: So what are some things that used to be affordable, but now feel like a luxury?
1: Okay.
0: That's what we're talking about this morning, because I saw this list and we were just talking about it. $5,000 people are paying to go just sit in the nosebleeds at an NBA game. Or when Taylor Swift came to the US Bank Stadium. I don't even know. My wife never even told me how much she spent on those tickets.
1: How much do you think she spent?
0: If I had to guess, I'd probably say $500
1: apiece. How many tickets did you get?
0: Two. She got two tickets, but her and my daughter were huge Swifties at the time, and they were like on the floor. Like they were, it was like a life-changing moment for them. Like it brought them closer as mother and daughter.
1: Okay.
0: So that is the question. What are some things that used to be considered affordable and now are a luxury? We got a little echo going on.
1: There we go. We got to figure it out. Technical difficulties. That's all it is.
0: All right. So the list that people came up with, and some of these, I'm like, yes, absolutely on this.
1: Okay.
0: Red meat. Red meat used to just seem affordable. Now it feels like a friggin' luxury when you actually get to have some red meat.
1: Even some of those cheap cuts, too.
0: Yeah.
1: Like you buy the cheap steaks. I don't even think they're known for it. They're just called like round steak.
0: Yeah. Right.
1: Like,
0: yeah.
1: You get 12 of them in a pack for $30. What is this? You chew through it. It's rubber.
0: This is the one that we talked about. Concert tickets.
1: Yeah.
0: Somebody who wrote this article said, I remember seeing Bob Dylan for $6.
1: I think I would spend $500 on a concert.
0: If it was, but it would have to be like your favorite artist,
1: like,
0: right?
1: I would spend $500 for like Morgan Wallen probably, okay, or maybe a classic rock art, like it's like a big tour.
0: Okay.
1: I'd spend the money for that.
0: I get it. I get that. But boy, two tickets at $500, it's $1,000 just to go to.
1: Or get more bang for your buck, $500 for a festival.
0: Then you get
1: more artists. You get more. You spread out that $500
0: a little
1: experience. Bit
0: easier. That's a whole experience.
1: That's life.
0: The cost of maintenance on your house used to be affordable. Now it's just bonkers. Here's another one on the list. Things that used to be affordable but now are not. A house.
1: Yeah, no kidding.
0: Back in 1955, people say my parents bought a house for $16,000. My dad made $5,000 a year. Today, that same house sold for $1.7 million.
1: And my dad still makes $5,000 a year, you know?
0: Is that my kids?
1: That's what it seems like nowadays.
0: My wife kind of wants to move out of our neighborhood, so we're just kind of toying with the idea of possibly moving, right?
1: Trying to be neighbors?
0: No. Anyway, you cannot find even a decent house for under $500,000.
1: Well, it's crazy because, you know, I'll look at houses here and there to see if there's something that I want. And those houses that used to be like 150,
0: yeah,
1: are now like 275, almost 300, yeah. And there's nothing done to them.
0: Right,
1: it's insane. And then you got interest rates and everything. Man, adulting's not fun.
0: It's not. I don't know. I'm glad I got into the game.
1: Yeah.
0: In 2008, when they were literally giving houses away.
1: Yeah, like, I wish I would have.
0: The loans they weren't even checking your credit. They were just like, here's $200,000. Go get yourself a house.
1: Yeah, I wish I was 16 when my 16-year-old self would have invested.
0: And I will tell you this: a lot of people were just walking away from their houses in 2008 and just letting them foreclose on them. And I had lost my job in 2008, mm-hmm. And my wife was like, should we do what everyone else is doing? I was like, no, we have to hold on to this house because it's all we have. Like, it's our only way of staying in the game. And thank God we did. Thank God we did. I don't know how you're going to do it, Brian.
1: Me either.
0: And I mean that with the utmost of respect.
1: Sounds like it. I'm excited for the future.
0: I only have a house because I got in the game when they didn't check credit. That's the only way.
1: I'm kind of just banking on someone being like, hey, you just want this house? I won't sell it to you for much.
0: How about this one? Okay. Things that used to seem affordable but now are not. Yeah. Going to the dentist.
1: I guess it depends. I don't get anything done outside of a clinic, yeah, so I don't know what the prices are.
0: I've only recently started paying for my own dentist work.
1: Your dentistry?
0: Yeah.
1: Yeah.
0: And it seems a little expensive, but it's also, you know, medical stuff, so I just expect it to be expensive.
1: I get a bill from my dentist every time because they put the numbing cream on.
0: Because
1: it hurts. I'm not going to lie. It hurts bad when they're out there scrubbing that thing, but it's like I get a $9 bill every single time I go.
0: I think you can swing that,
1: I can swing that one. I can afford.
0: That's not going to keep you from buying a house.
1: It costs $9 to rub gel on my teeth, though?
0: It's worth it, though. It's worth every penny. E.T. texting in, I have an old ticket stub for a New York Yankees against Red Sox dugout seats for $25.
1: Wow, dude.
0: It's a game that his dad took him to back in the mid-90s. That's crazy.
1: And you're not a big sports fan guy.
0: No, I'm not.
1: But Yankees and Red Sox is the rivalry.
0: Okay.
1: Like, that's the baseball rivalry of baseball rivalries.
0: Okay.
1: And so getting to see that, just any
0: for
1: game.
0: For $25?
1: For $25? Dude, that's sweet.
0: You know what I'll put on the list of things that used to seem like just affordable, but now is a luxury?
1: Listening.
0: Going out to eat.
1: Oh, 100%.
0: Like, I dread going out to eat with my family now because it's never under $100, ever.
1: When I went and got those six tacos on Sunday when I came back from softball.
0: Yeah.
1: My bill, six tacos, two Diet Cokes.
0: And those are small tacos.
1: They're street-sized tacos. How much do you think that should run you?
0: $20, under $18.
1: Yeah.
0: $31,
1: I think, was my total. Oh, what? Yeah. I mean, I did tip, like, whatever, but still.
0: That's a lot,
1: for six tacos?
0: Oh, my gosh.
1: I won't lie, they were good, though. They might have been worth that $31.
0: They were legit. Someone else texting in, gas used to be affordable. Now it feels like a luxury.
1: There's a gas station that shut down not too far from here that says like $1.65.
0: Oh, yeah, because it's still from like...
1: Yeah, it's on. I think you drive past it every single day.
0: Every single day I drive past that gas station. I think it closed in like right before the pandemic, I think it closed.
1: Right, and it's closed and you just go, man...
0: Look at this one. Things that used to seem affordable but now feel like a luxury.
1: Yeah.
0: Family vacations.
1: Oh, yeah.
0: Dude, insane. We just do the normal Midwest family vacation. We go to a cabin for a week in the summer. It's starting to tick up around $3,000-$4,000 for us to go do that.
1: I mean, just think about the gas that goes into the boats.
0: Right.
1: The food that you have to supply. You gotta buy,
0: and you're eating all day long. And then the booze.
1: The booze.
0: Can't forget the booze.
1: Some of the prices of these boozes that are out there is bonkers.
0: The drink that both you and I like now.
1: Cruising.
0: Is just insane. For four of them, it's like $12.
1: A 12-pack was $30 this
0: Jeez
1: last weekend.
0: Jeez Louise.
1: That's where I drew the line. I said, you know what? I don't make that type of money yet.
0: Oh, look at this. 651 number texting in. Things that used to feel affordable but now feel like a luxury. Having a baby.
1: Oh, yeah.
0: My son would be four by the time we pay off our hospital bills. But same thing. I literally paid off my son when he was like 7 years old.
1: Here's Tracy texting in. Weddings.
0: Woo, Tracy, I know.
1: That's why I feel like a lot more people are doing just a reception.
0: Yep. I've actually lowered my prices for my DJ business because I know that weddings are getting just bonkers expensive.
1: Call now.
0: I'm not advertising it. I'm not saying how to get a hold of me. I'm just saying that I see it because it's everything is... A photo booth is going to cost you $1,000. It's insane.
1: Yeah, everything's expensive.
0: Let's see. James saying, going to work is more of a luxury. Wait, what used to be affordable, going to work now is more of a luxury?
1: Because it doesn't cost you money to go to work?
0: Yeah, I must have missed that.
1: What?
0: I'm not sure what that one is.
1: We can't read. That's right. The other problem. We can't read. We're not. So it's on us, but
0: education.
1: Still, we can't read.
0: Education is a luxury, and we don't have it.
1: Matt just texting, I just had a baby 1 month ago. RIP to my bank account.
0: Yep.
1: That's what I keep hearing from everybody.
0: And it doesn't end. Like, my kids are both going on a school trip in the spring. I'm looking at about $6,000 I have to spend.
1: $6,000?
0: Yeah.
1: Where are they going?
0: Chicago.
1: Just drive them.
0: They are driving. They're taking a bus, but they're taking all these tours and everything else.
1: No, go find somebody with a Tesla so you can just plug in, save yourself a couple of bucks. Drive them out to Chicago yourself. Drive them back.
0: Yeah, I would. Oh. It would save me a ton of money. Man, that's stressing me out.
1: How about this from Mike? These are really good texts that are rolling in, by the way. Mike's saying getting a dog is now a luxury.
0: Heck, that was one of the things on the list. Vet bills are insane now.
1: I can only imagine, like, if you got a dog, even like you used to be able to find a free dog, is what he says, maybe $20. Now it's $500 from the pound.
0: Yeah.
1: You get a certain breed. You're talking $2,000, $3,000?
0: That is what is keeping us from getting another dog. I said, we can't afford the vet bills right now. If something were to go wrong and they would need a surgery or whatever, and I don't even think it's the vet's fault. I don't know whose fault it is that it's so expensive now.
1: Like, I remember when we had, I had a dog 10 years ago, and we had to put him down, unfortunately.
0: Yeah.
1: But he had to have surgery beforehand to see if we had to do that or not.
0: Oh, yeah.
1: I think it was like $8,000.
0: Whoa!
1: Was the total bill.
0: Lord have mercy!
1: And luckily, we got in on that pet insurance thing where it cut it down a little bit to down to still like $2,500, $3,000, something along those lines. Yeah, that hurt. That hurt for a little while, especially because I was just getting into radio broke.
0: Oh.
1: That was a tough ride, man. That was a tough ride.
0: Mary Jo texting and going to a movie with your family used to feel affordable. Now is a luxury. You're
1: 100%.
0: Right. 100%. You're looking at close to $100 if you got a family of four.
1: Oh, boy.
0: Just to go see a movie.
1: The other one that a lot of my buddies will tell me because they have kids. Daycare.
0: Oh, hell yeah.
1: Daycare is...
0: That's why a lot of people are like, it's cheaper for one parent to stay home than it is to pay for daycare.
1: My buddy just moved south to be closer to his wife or fiance's family.
0: Yeah.
1: Just because they know they'll save more money not going to daycare and having the mom watch the baby.
0: You know, we're behind financially because my wife was a stay-at-home mom for the first, whatever it was, 14 years of the kids alive.
1: Sure.
0: But I don't know how much we ended up saving in daycare for that.
1: Probably an obscene amount. Yeah. Like, you'd probably be happy that you were a solo income guy.
0: This segment turned out to be a little depressing.
1: Yeah, it's a little sad. Can we get a raise, please?
0: Careful what you wish for.
1: A raise?
0: Yeah, you get a raise, then you got a target on your back because now you're making too much money. I know how radio works, dude. I know how radio works.
1: I would love to have that. I've never had that feeling. I'm waiting for that to happen to me.
0: Hey, you know what? You know what we need to do? We need to turn this around, and we need to do happy hour next.
1: Come on.
0: This woman had her doorbell ring at 3 o'clock in the morning, scared the death out of her, but she actually ended up saving a life. Wow. That is how happy hour works, and it's all thanks to Audio Video Extremes. It's on the way next.
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15: Partly cloudy today with highs around 93. Southeast winds 10 to 20 miles per hour. Severe thunderstorms likely tonight. Lows level off around 64. Mainly cloudy skies expected. Chance for storms tomorrow. 78, cloudy. Turning cooler Thursday and Friday with highs in the upper 60s. Rain showers likely Thursday. Slight chance for storms on Friday. I'm meteorologist Paul Trombley on 97 KICK. Right now, it's 70 degrees.
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1: It's time to focus on the good news with Happy Hour.
2: It makes me happy.
0: As a matter of fact, here's what Amy Pye said.
3: Yeah, Saturday at 3 in the morning, and my doorbell goes.
0: Now, the thing about the doorbell was it wasn't anybody playing Ding Dong Ditch or playing any sort of pranks or anything like that. It was a 12-year-old boy, was one of her neighbors, and he was ringing doorbells, and it wasn't hers wasn't the first one that he had come to that day, because he was looking for someone to help him out because his dad was suffering from a heart attack and was laying face down in the bathroom.
4: Oh, God.
0: So the young man's going door to door, just hoping that someone will answer. He gets to Amy Pye's house. She looks at her little screen on her phone to see who the heck is at her door at 3 a.m. and sees the young 12-year-old standing out there and says, can I help you with something? And she says, yeah. The little 12-year-old goes, yeah, my dad is in the house. He's face down. Nobody is answering their door. Can you please help me? Well, Amy Pye, a former reserve, said yes, absolutely. So she gets on her robe, runs down the street with the young man, and gets into the man's house and sees him laying there face down, gets on the phone with 911, and starts giving him chest compressions. For the next 10 to 15 minutes, she kept on working to keep the man alive as first responders were on their way.
4: Wow.
0: So according to the first aid trainer, sustaining chest compressions for that length is no small feat to do it for 15 minutes. It's absolutely exhausting to keep compressions going for that long. She said not only did she help keep the man alive, she was helping keep the son calm while she was giving the dad chest compressions. And they said it took, 10, 15 minutes for the ambulance to show up. It's not that long of a time, but it feels like a lifetime when you're sitting there with someone's life hanging in the balance like that.
4: Right.
0: Amy Pye says it is absolutely a moment that she will never forget ever in her life. And she's so glad that she picked up her phone and looked and saw that 12-year-old boy out there who was pleading with somebody to just come to his house and help his dad who was laying face down in the bathroom.
4: Can only imagine how terrifying that would be just to walk
0: for everybody,
4: yeah.
0: For everybody involved,
4: But being the first person there too,
0: yeah.
4: Oh no.
0: She says that her training as a Army Reserve kind of helped her stay calm in that situation because she's been through first aid training before, but she was unaware on how to give chest compressions to keep this gentleman alive. So, pretty amazing right there that happened, and such a blessing that she opened the door for this kid whose dad was laying there. Unbelievable.
4: That's amazing, man.
0: That's what Happy Hour is all about.
4: Heck yeah.
0: That's what Audio Video Extreme is all about. That's why they love Happy Hour. It's no secret. They're great stories.
4: Mm-hmm.
0: Great stories about stuff like this happening, and that's why Audio Video Extremes, we will keep doing these stories until they take me off the air.
4: Heck yeah.
0: And until they pry this mic out of my hands.
4: You think they will?
0: I don't know. Someday they're going to have to. Once rigor mortis sets in and they can't get it out of my hand. But anyway, that was today's Happy Hour. All right, we got to look at your local news on the way next. It's coming up, but before we get to that, we got this.
1: It's time now for the Small Town Salute.
0: We want to say good morning to everybody listening in Pequot Lakes, Minnesota, population 2,400. Pequot Lakes may be best known for its water tower, which is painted to look like a giant fishing bobber. It don't get much more Minnesota than that. And that's why Pequot Lakes, Minnesota, you get today's Small Town Salute.
1: That was your Small Town Salute on the Kelly Jordan Show. 97 Kick.
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8: 97K. Partly cloudy today with highs around 93. Southeast winds 10 to 20 miles per hour. Severe thunderstorms likely tonight. Lows level off around 64. Mainly cloudy skies expected. Chance for storms tomorrow. 78, cloudy. Turning cooler Thursday and Friday with highs in the upper 60s. Rain showers likely Thursday. Slight chance for storms on Friday. I'm meteorologist Paul Trombley on 97 Kick. Right now, it's 70 degrees.
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10: Oh, yeah, let's keep doing it because we got, maybe it's just me on the way next. This classic movie theme, which is identifiable in the first couple of seconds, almost never came to be.
11: Really?
10: That's right.
11: I like these types of facts.
10: So do I. These are my favorite ones.
11: These are the go-to. Yes!
10: All right, we got that coming up next. And maybe it's just me when I bring something to the show that maybe only I find interesting. It's on the way next.

0: Sometimes the artist knows better.
1: Sometimes Kelly finds things interesting that no one else does. We mean absolutely no one. It's time for Maybe It's Just Me.
0: I'm going to play you a movie theme, and you're going to recognize it in the first couple of seconds. Okay. But it almost never came to be.
2: Okay. Jaws.
0: Jaws, yep. Just two notes. That's all it is, right? Nothing too complex about that right there, right?
2: Right.
0: Well, when Steven Spielberg first heard it, it was written by John Williams, and he said, he laughed at him. He said, you got to be kidding me. He's like, I'm not paying you for two notes. Which kind of stands to reason.
2: No, I understand that. I get the validation behind it.
0: But John Williams was a very accomplished composer at the time, and he said, okay, so when I see the movie, this is what I hear. This is what I think.
2: Yep.
0: Steven Spielberg says, yeah, I'm a hard pass on that one. Kick rocks. I'm going to go find someone who can compose me a good song, right?
2: Okay.
0: So Steven Spielberg goes around, and he has other people write songs for him, and he's just not feeling it. He's like, none of these are capturing what Jaws is. But this one keeps playing in his head.
2: Okay.
0: He's thinking about it and thinking about it. He goes back to John Williams, and he says, can we maybe add just a little something to it? He says, it just doesn't sound sophisticated enough. John Williams says to Steven Spielberg, you know why? You didn't make a sophisticated movie. So this is a quote. He said, the sophisticated approach is not what you would like because the movie that you wrote is not sophisticated.
2: That's a banger line, dude.
0: Isn't it?
2: That's a banger line.
0: And Steven Spielberg turns to John Williams and says, you're right. It's not a sophisticated movie. And that's why I haven't been able to get that theme out of my head since you played it for me.
2: Wow, so I don't know, dude.
0: I don't know how much John Williams made off of just doing these two notes, but he said the second he saw the film, that's what he thought of. And that's what he got paid for, were those two notes right there.
2: I get it 100%.
0: And it's very ominous sounding, right?
2: Yeah, and it's a monster shark.
0: Yeah.
2: That is crazy. That I wonder how long it took that guy to come up with the two notes.
0: But I love the fact that he was like, all right, fine. I'm going to stand on business. You go ahead, Steven Spielberg. Go shop around and see what you come up with.
2: Could you imagine if
0: and
2: there was...
0: And that was the best fit because he didn't make a sophisticated movie.
2: Could you imagine if there was another sound instead of that?
0: No. But that's why someone like John Williams is a genius, because it's not always about how complicated it is.
2: Right.
0: You know, it's about, does it fit?
2: What else has John Williams done? Does it? Oh, I have pulled it up here. Schindler's List, he's done music.
0: Yeah,
2: Raiders of the Lost Ark.
0: He's a very accomplished musician. He's not, you know.
2: Star Wars. So he's worked with Steven Spielberg a ton.
0: Right. But Steven Spielberg hated the Jaws theme until he realized it was perfect for the movie that he had created.
2: You know what I'm looking at now? This is actually kind of a cool Maybe It's Just Me, too. So Jaws came out in 75.
0: Okay.
2: Okay. That was Steven Spielberg. After that, it looks as though that John Williams was the guy to be the composer on most of Steven Spielberg's
0: work. He knew. He knew better than Steven Spielberg what was going to fit his movie.
2: That's so crazy.
0: Right? Sometimes you got to trust the artist, man. You got to trust the artist.
2: That's cool. That's really cool.
0: Yeah, we started out the week strong. Well, today's Tuesday. Well,
2: standing on business.
0: That's right. And maybe you didn't find this one interesting. There isn't much I can do about it now. I've put it out there in the universe. If you don't like it, I can't do anything about it, but I'll have another one for you tomorrow. I might be the only one that likes that one, too, and fine. Then maybe it's just me.
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7: Kick. Partly cloudy today with highs around 93. Southeast winds 10 to 20 miles per hour. Severe thunderstorms likely tonight. Lows level off around 64. Mainly cloudy skies expected. Chance for storms tomorrow. 78. Cloudy. Turning cooler Thursday and Friday with highs in the upper 60s. Rain showers likely Thursday. Slight chance for storms on Friday. I'm meteorologist Paul Trombley on 97 Kick. Right now, it's 70 degrees.
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0: Well, Brian Riley, we talked about you buying a house earlier and how it's going to be a bit of a challenge.
1: Yeah, it's going to be a lot of fun.
0: For anybody your age.
1: Yeah, I can't wait. It's going to be great.
0: How about 7 acres in hell for $625,000?
1: I mean, it sounds like I can afford that one, too.
0: So there's a new real estate listing. It's for Hell, Michigan, which it's funny because there's always that story that comes up every winter when hell froze over.
1: Right.
0: Like Hell, Michigan froze over. But you can get 7 acres in hell for $625,000.
1: Yeah, I'm out on that. How far is it from Detroit, the metropolis of the Midwest?
0: It's a bit of a distance, yeah, about 60 miles west of Detroit. So you're about an hour outside of Detroit. No big deal.
1: Okay, maybe.
0: But anyway, so Hell, Michigan is a small unincorporated area of the state, 25 miles northwest of Ann Arbor, 60 miles west of Detroit. And the 7-acre property is a small tourist attraction with several structures on it. So you can maybe go into business for yourself right outside of Detroit.
1: Now, see, the problem is I wouldn't be able to get into Detroit because I'd be busy with the tourists and trying to recoup my losses from buying a 6-acre, 7-acre lot.
0: Now, here's the thing. Everything in there is kind of hell themed.
1: Well,
0: like,
1: of course
0: there's
1: it is.
0: Scream's ice cream shop, Hell's Chapel of Love.
1: Oh.
0: Damnation University. So you get all that if you buy the 7 acres of Hell, Michigan.
1: I mean, it's so tempting, you know. Really convincing to invite people over to your house. Where do you live? I live in Hell. I'll pass.

0: You're talking about it?
1: I got some big news.
0: We're talking about it.
2: Turn it up. Here's what's trending on The Kelly Jordan Show.
3: So, I always thought Idris Elba would make an amazing James Bond because he's so smooth in real life.
4: Yeah.
3: That it kind of would bleed over into the character, right?
4: Right.
3: Well, he says, I'm not going to play James Bond. He says certain types of people would be happy to know that Idris Elba is not going to play James Bond. He said, here's why I'm not going to do it. He said, it's always just been a rumor in the first place anyway. It was never really even in talks for me to be James Bond. And he said, I don't want the character to be woke.
4: Well, okay, I actually really like that response.
3: So do I, because he was like, I don't know if they're just asking me because they want a black James Bond.
4: That's so great that he's saying that out loud.
3: Yeah.
4: And nobody else is out there noticing it, and nobody else is saying it.
3: He said, well, he also said that color is not the only change that he does not want to see in the franchise. He said, Bond is so unrealistic, so a hint of reality is good, but let's not try and make him woke.
4: I agree.
3: Yeah.
4: That's been my biggest complaint with TV shows and movies lately.
3: Yeah.
4: Especially because a lot of them are remakes.
3: Yep.
4: And all the remakes, they're changing up the characters to try to fit in whatever so people don't get mad and send angry emails or whatever.
3: He said, just let James Bond be James Bond.
4: Bingo.
3: That is the most like common sense. It's just, you know what? This is how rare common sense is that when we hear it now,
4: we're shocked.
3: We're like, Idris Elba.
4: It's refreshing. Now, if you could pick a James Bond, like out of anybody now that, because if Idris Elba is out.
3: My problem is I don't know actors' names.
4: Yeah,
3: so it'd be really hard for me to do that.
4: I just watched the video of you trying to name one Russell Crowe movie.
3: Yes.
4: And
3: I got Russell Crowe and who was it confused?
4: Hugh Jackman.
3: Hugh Jackman and Russell Crowe confused, and I would even to this day.
4: I don't even know how you could do that. I would say.
3: Because they look alike?
4: The guy that I think would be a good James Bond, he's young. Pretty good looking.
3: Okay.
4: And I feel like he would
3: Timothy Chalamet.
4: No, I think it would be trash. Austin Butler.
3: He was the guy who played Elvis.
4: See, you knew him.
3: He's a good looking dude.
4: That's what I'm
3: like kind of smooth.
4: He's got that mysterious, like, I could kill you look to his
3: face. You might have nailed it on that
4: one. That's what I'm saying. Like, if you're going to give it to anybody, especially if you want to continue that franchise for probably another 25, 30 movies,
3: he's ripped too.
4: Are you Googling him right now?
3: I'm Googling him. Yes.
4: Did you put it in incognito mode so work doesn't know?
3: No. I want them to know what I'm looking at.
4: Oh, great. Kelly's going to get fired. Just like, excuse me, Kelly.
3: I didn't know he was that ripped. And I don't know why I'm getting so many shirtless pictures. I don't know.
4: Oh, you're really deep diving into this.
3: What the hell's up with my algorithm here?
4: It's only shirtless pictures. This is crazy.
3: Well, I got to keep scrolling.
4: Well, it doesn't help. You probably typed Austin Butler shirtless.
3: No, I did not. I just typed Austin Butler.
4: Hot. And then that's what
3: came up. And it all came up shirtless.
4: Makes sense that it came up shirtless. That's my number one pick. I'm trying to think if there's anyone else. I feel like Daniel Craig, who was the last one. He's
3: going
4: to be tough to beat.
3: I got to look. I don't know who that is either. I don't know actors.
4: Daniel Craig shirtless.
3: Oh, yeah.
4: Yeah. Did you find?
3: He's an old man. I don't want to see him shirtless.
4: But he's ripped. Did you find any shirtless pictures of Daniel Craig?
3: No, can you move on?
4: I'm
3: a happily married man to a woman, mind you.
4: Yeah, but Austin Butler, on the other hand. Hello. Okay.
3: What is your story,
4: I'm
3: dude?
4: Come on. Trying to get to it. So Ariana Grande and her Wicked co-star Ethan Slater broke up after almost 3 years of dating. Now, there have been rumors that they met on set. As you know, they met on set while they were both married. But there were rumors that they were going to split a while ago. Like, after the end of the second Wicked movie.
3: Okay.
4: Because I don't know if her career was still too high and he was envious, however that whole thing worked. But they both ended their marriages. Then they made their relationship public. Sources said they did nothing wrong and that they didn't start dating until both marriages had ended. But Ethan's wife, she was saying that they were together. That was a real dicey situation.
3: Is she?
4: All the way through. Now, a source also says with the breakup, it's amicable. They gave lots of time and careful consideration and decided to go their separate ways. They're still friends and very supportive of one another. They've been quietly broken up for several months. Is that shocking?
3: I'm sorry, I was listening to the song.
4: Yeah,
3: I wasn't even listening to this.
4: And you know what? To be fair, it makes sense that you don't pay attention to me since I don't pay attention to you about 85% of the time.
3: This is one of my favorite Ariana Grande songs.
4: The amount of shoulder shakes just dropping right now. Oh, I wish people could see it. Ariana Grande stayed pretty busy. She kicked off her Eternal Sunshine tour last weekend. She released her new album, Petal, which is going to be coming out July 31st. The album is not allegedly inspired by her relationship with Ethan. I'm guessing they were probably broken up when she wrote some of those songs. There might be some heartbreak songs on there, but...
3: You just tell me when you're done.
4: Yeah, no, I'm done. You can hit it if you want. It's on you.
3: I guess I probably should. We are a country music morning show after all.
0: Midwest Proud. 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
13: Sunshine mixed with clouds at times today with a high of 93. Winds out of the southeast, 10 to 20 miles per hour. Mainly cloudy skies expected tonight. Severe thunderstorms likely, lows around 64. Chance of thunderstorms tomorrow. Highs level off around 78. Cloudy skies expected. Highs around 70 Thursday, with showers likely 70 Friday. I'm meteorologist Paul Frobley on 97 Kick. Currently 72.
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3: Your laughter at 20 after, brought to you by the law offices of Bradshaw and Bryant on Wild Country 99. In today's laughter at 20 after, comedian Joe List talks about Pablo Picasso.
14: Did you guys know this? Pablo Picasso, you know when he died? He died in 1973. Did you know that? I thought he died in 1380. 1973? Picasso had a car. Is that unbelievable? Pablo Picasso was driving around Spain in like a Honda Civic listening to Black Sabbath on the radio. Ozzy Osbourne and Pablo Picasso were working at the same time. He saw six Super Bowls. I thought he lived next to a blacksmith. The guy's like at home watching the Green Bay Packers and the Kansas City Chiefs on a colored drinking Mountain Dew.
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0: It's now time for the morning survey.
1: Do you know somebody that included their pet in their wedding ceremony?
2: I know a few friends on the horse side community rode their horse down the aisle. It was a beautiful scene. I suggested that she did do that. She worked at a horse farm. I mean, you could have picked 9 different horses she could have rode down the aisle in, but it was pretty. They told me about it, and they were like, yeah, I wouldn't get married again to do it, but I'd definitely ride a horse again.
3: Her C&I dog gave her away because her dad had passed on, and so her C&I dog gave her away. They had him in this cute little tucked fur dog. He had a top hat, the whole 9 yards, and he also carried her ring. 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
1: Sunshine mixed with clouds at times today with a high of 93. Winds out of the southeast, 10 to 20 miles per hour. Mainly cloudy skies expected tonight. Severe thunderstorms likely, lows around 64. Chance of thunderstorms tomorrow. Highs level off around 78. Cloudy skies expected. Highs around 70 Thursday with showers likely 70 Friday. I'm meteorologist Paul Frobley on 97 Kick. Currently 72.
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1: 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It don't get much more Minnesota than that. 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
3: K. Sunshine mixed with clouds at times today with a high of 93. Winds out of the southeast, 10 to 20 miles per hour. Mainly cloudy skies expected tonight. Severe thunderstorms likely, lows around 64. Chance of thunderstorms tomorrow. Highs level off around 78. Cloudy skies expected. Highs around 70 Thursday with showers likely 70 Friday. I'm meteorologist Paul Proudley on 97 Kick. Currently 72.
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The Valley City Country 97 Kick. What is going on? It's Brian Riley. Welcome in to Tuesday. Almost Wednesday, which means it's almost Friday and the weekend's almost here. In case you needed a reminder, Ella Langley is on now. It's Be Her 97 Kick.

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All right, I've got something he might really enjoy. Details coming up at about 10. 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

Maybe it's just me, but I feel like Dad gets the short end of the stick every year for Father's Day. But this year, let's change it. Hooking Dad up with maybe a $750 Visa gift card plus $100 to Hugo's. You got a chance to win Father's Day for the win. 12 lucky dads battling it out at the green at Valley Golf Course on June 18th. Got a chance to win some sweet prizes. If you want to be a part of it, sign up online, 97KYC.

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12: Sunshine mixed with clouds at times today with a high of 93. Winds out of the southeast, 10 to 20 miles per hour. Mainly cloudy skies expected tonight. Severe thunderstorms likely, lows around 64. Chance of thunderstorms tomorrow. Highs level off around 78. Cloudy skies expected. Highs around 70 Thursday with showers likely 70 Friday. I'm meteorologist Paul Fraudley on 97 KICK. Currently, it's 78 degrees.

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I said that backwards, didn't I? 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I just have a problem saying it is really what it is. Right now, George Burns, You Won't Be Long on the Valley City Country, 97 Kick.

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Luke Bryan on the Valleys of Country, 97 Kick. It's Brian Riley, and I am obsessed with this song. It's just so catchy. Like, right off the rip, this song's so good. Stella Lefty, it's called Boston. If you've never heard it, enjoy it. It's the Valleys of Country, 97 Kick.

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14: It's been said that all good things come to an end. After 40 years of business, the Ground Round in Grand Forks is closing its doors. not before we have one final gathering on the patio on Friday, June 12th, beginning at 4 p.m. Come and enjoy patio party vibes, a DJ and live band, food and drink. There will be a bouncy house for the kids, and one last chance to gather around together at the Ground Round in the Columbia Mall parking lot. Where did 40 years go? Come and celebrate with us at the Ground Round in Grand Forks one final time.

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The Valley City Country 97 Kick, because a new study found that laughter can help lower kids' stress, strengthen relationships, even improve their brain development. They also found that as an adult, these things also help you out. Just having fun. So if anyone wants to play kick the can after work, you know, for the brain,

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And we've got a chance for you to go to one of the biggest country music festivals in the Midwest, Lakes Jam 2026. Bailey Zimmerman, Tucker Wetmore, Neil McCoy, all going to be out there. 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

Jake Owen on the Valleys at Country 97 Kick. Still confused on how Taylor Swift's wedding is supposed to be in secrecy, although everybody knows the location and the date. What the only things in secret is the time. Just wait out there starting at midnight. You'll figure it out. 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
10: A heat advisory continues until 8 p.m. tonight. Sunshine mixed with clouds at times this afternoon, with daytime highs approaching 93. Winds out of the southeast, 10 to 20 miles per hour. Severe thunderstorms likely tonight. Lows level off around 64, mainly cloudy skies. Chance of thunderstorms tomorrow. Daytime highs approaching 78, cloudy skies expected. I'm meteorologist Paul Frombly on 97 Kick. Right now, it's 84 degrees.
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Blake Shelton on the Valley's Hit Country 97 Kick. It's Brian Riley hanging out with you. And did you hear about this screw method at the gas station? It's where I guess you like jam a screwdriver into the pump and it doesn't turn it off or something along those lines. By the way, if you were planning to try that because gas is so expensive, it's a hoax. So you'll just probably have to spend more money fixing what you broke.

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Zach Brown Band on the Valleys of Country. It's 97 Kick. And Zach Top did a cover of George Strait's Amarillo by Morning. And let me tell you what, it's amazing. And I'm not even a classic country guy, but Zach Top, he brings the juice. I'm a fan. And this song's so good, too. South of Sanity, Zach Top, 97 Kick. 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
7: A heat advisory remains in effect. Sunshine mixed with clouds at times this afternoon, with daytime highs approaching 92. Winds out of the south, 15 to 20 miles per hour. Chance of severe storms tonight. Lows dip down to about 63. Mainly cloudy skies expected. Chance for storms tomorrow. High temperatures reach up to 79. More clouds and sun. I'm meteorologist Paul Frombly on 97 Kick. Currently 89.
8: Seven Kick.

party in the Valleys of Country 97 Kick, and that is going to do it for me, Brian Riley. Have a great rest of your Tuesday. Already halfway through the work week tomorrow. We're moving and grooving. I like this. Right now, Cody Johnson. We'll talk to you tomorrow. It's the Valleys of Country 97 Kick.

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0: So TikTok Granny is back with another brand new video. 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
1: She's 95 and still dating, right? She was with a boyfriend.
0: She's in the nursing home, and she just likes to rag on all the old guys there because...
1: That's what they do.
0: Right.
1: I've had two grandmas in nursing homes. That's what they do all day.
0: She needs like a stick to just fend them off.
1: I believe it.
0: You know?
1: I believe it. She's a hot commodity.
0: She's griping again, basically saying that there's a lot of thirsty men in her nursing.
1: You're trying to tell me that it doesn't get better with age?
0: No, probably not. Mm. At least according to her.
2: The men at my nursing home are thirsty. They don't make eye contact. My eyes are up here, not down here. These men are forgetful. They call me over, but then they don't know why they call me over. They got no storage left. They call me babe. I am not your babe. They got no personal space. The men bump into my wheelchair so that they could talk to me. They're always staring. Take a picture. It will last longer.
0: She's still sharp as a knife.
1: She is so funny.
0: I can't say the same for the guys that are in the same home as her.
1: I think they're fine, especially if they're part of the memory care unit. They'll just forget by lunch what happened.
0: That's probably too. Then they got to get to nap time.
1: It is so funny. It is something to see because there's majority women in nursing homes and there's only a few guys.
0: Do you feel like the nurses, they got to get a kick out of this if you worked at a nursing home, just to witness and hear about these things?
1: I did. I would see stuff. There's a lot that happens in their little lunchroom that they have.
0: She's definitely one of a kind. The best country. The best.

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0: there's a new gas station scam that I saw earlier today. And then I looked into it a little bit more. Supposedly, it's just a hoax and not true. But I find it hard to believe. I think somebody tried doing it. Now they're saying it's a hoax because they don't want to scare people.
1: And okay.
0: They just don't want to encourage people to do something like this. Remember we talked about the gas scam not too long ago?
1: Yeah, where people are drilling into your gas tanks, causing thousands of dollars in damage.
0: This one's a little bit different. This isn't causing damage. I guess it only causes damage to your wallet.
1: Oh, uh-oh.
0: You'd be paying for somebody else's gas. It's called the screw method scam.
1: Sounds right.
0: I'll tell you exactly what that means, what's involved, and what you need to watch out for. Coming up.

0: back to the calling at the gas station pump screw scam.
1: A literal screw.
0: It's the screw method scam. Okay. People are trying to steal gas from you. We know gas prices are still pretty high.
1: It's insane. E85 is almost up to $4 a gallon in some places. Mm-hmm. That's E85.
0: So the idea is that people will stick a screw, aka the screw method scam, they'll stick a screw in the nozzle cradle and the gas pump so that it doesn't return to the off position when someone is done filling up.
1: Weird.
0: So they'll go to the pump, they'll put the screw in, and then they'll maybe sit in the back of the parking lot. When somebody pulls up to that pump, they put their credit card in, they grab the nozzle, fill up their vehicle, return the nozzle. They don't know that it didn't fully engage. So therefore, your transaction is still technically open. I know it times out after a while, but I don't know what that time is.
1: I think it's a hoax, though, because it has warned me before if it wasn't closed all the way.
0: And then the scammer will pull up right after that, and they'll just grab the nozzle and fill up their car, and it's on your bill.
1: But doesn't it say, when you're done filling it up, would you like a receipt? It gives you that prompt every time.
0: But if you don't, I've driven off without even answering that prompt. I don't know.
1: Well, that's on you, Chris. I can't help you there. But they try to do everything they can to secure you. But here's the thing. Like, I like to do E85. Sometimes I like to do different grades of fuel. Mm-hmm. So then I would be grabbing separate handles. I know some gas stations don't have a separate handle for each type of gas. You got to push the button.
0: Some don't have that mechanism.
1: Right.
0: Where you can put the screw in. Some gas stations do. Listen, they're all different. I guess the main thing here is they're saying it's a hoax and it's not true.
1: It was just
0: a social media thing. But I think they're saying that because there's a lot of police agencies that actually commented and put out things being like, hey, make sure you watch out for this. It's the latest thing that people are doing.
1: Man.
0: You know?
1: All to steal some gas.
0: That's true.
1: Which reminds me, I have to go fill up. So I'm going to go check for screws.
0: So you don't have to check for, just make sure. Just ask for a receipt. And then once you get the receipt, the transaction is closed and done. You don't have to worry about it. And if there is a screw in there and it isn't fully engaged, it's not going to let you get a receipt, so you know something is up.
1: You're telling me that you don't wait for the thank you at the end and then, you know, flip it the bird? I get personal satisfaction.
0: Chelsea, I'm a busy guy. I ain't got time for that stuff.
1: I got time. I got a second to do that.
0: I usually click.
1: I'll give it a little salute.
0: I usually click no for the receipt. And then I drive off, so I know the transaction is closed. But maybe it's on the older pumps. I don't know. It's just something to watch out for. Maybe it's nothing to watch out for. I don't know.
1: Shady people at the pump.
0: Yeah, people are trying to screw you. Watch out there, literally.
1: Dun, dun, dun.
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3: Heat advisory remains in effect. A blend of clouds and sun this afternoon with daytime highs approaching 93. South winds 15 to 20 miles per hour. Chance of severe thunderstorms tonight. Lows level off around 63. Mainly cloudy skies expected. Cloudy skies with a few peaks of sun tomorrow. Chance of thunderstorms. Highs level off around 79. I'm meteorologist Paul Frombly on 97 Kick. Right now, 91.
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2: Especially when

0: He's covering one of the greats in George Strait. You know the song Amarillo by Morning?
1: Yeah, Amarillo by Morning.
0: Some would say it's the greatest country song of all time. I couldn't argue that.
1: I think it's a fantastic song.
0: He did it as a cover at one of his shows in Oklahoma the other day.
1: Oh, come on. And he's actually, doesn't he say he's like George's long-lost son?
0: It's super good. No, that was Alan Jackson.
1: Because
0: he has the mustache like Alan Jackson.
1: Fair.
0: But at the same time, being compared to Alan Jackson or George Strait, you know, two legends, right?
1: Old school country, man.
0: Here he is singing it in concert.

0: I love that it was acoustic, too. It's just stripped down and just pure.
1: You know what's sweet? Because all the women in country don't like that song. Like, they say it's a warning if your man is singing about that.
0: I've made fun of the song before because there's a lyric in that song that says, lost my wife and a girlfriend somewhere along the way.
1: Yeah, no wonder why Ella and Miranda have their feelings.
0: I always say, well, he lost both because why do you have a girlfriend when you have a wife? You know,
1: great question, Chris.
0: See, that's the way
1: good man.
0: I know.
1: But beautiful job, Zach Top. What?

0: It's the Valley's Hit Country 97 Kick with Chris and Chelsea, and we want to hook you up with free tickets to check out some hot racing action. Kick it at the races.
1: Yes!
0: River City Speedway is where it's going down, and we're hot and heavy every single week there.
1: Yes, and we're not just giving away a pair. We are going to be doing four, so two pairs essentially, and this is for their sprint cars. They got late mods that are coming up. Their Wasota Midwest Modified Street Stocks. I love this time of year, Chris, because this is where they start racking up the points.
0: Yeah, coming up this Friday is going to be the Wayne Anderson Cup Night number 2.
1: How awesome is that?
0: 7 o'clock is when things kick off, so join us. It's going to be awesome. 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Here's Ella and Morgan. I Can't Love You Anymore

0: So the Social Security Administration just released the biggest, most popular baby names from the past year.
1: Ooh.
0: And there's some interesting trends that are going on right now.
1: Ooh, okay. Like, are we kicking it old school?
0: No, not really.
1: Oh.
0: Like the name Maverick is now more popular than Thomas.
1: I mean, yeah. One's an engine and one flies a fighter jet.
0: Well, Tom's getting phased out.
1: I know.
0: Not as many Toms anymore.
1: And how many Garys anymore either?
0: That's true. That's true. Genesis. That name is more popular than Sophie.
1: Sophie's cute. I know a lot of cute little Sophs. Genesis, wasn't that in The Matrix?
0: I don't know, but that's an out there name.
1: Genesis, the beginning.
0: Do you call him Jen for short?
1: Or Isis?
0: The name Nova.
1: Nova's cool.
0: Is now more popular
1: than
0: Grace.
1: Oh, I like Nova.
0: The fastest rising girl name. You ready for this?
1: Yeah.
0: I actually like this name.
1: Okay.
0: Iceland. I-C-E-L-Y-N-N.
1: Not Iceland?
0: Not Iceland.
1: Iceland?
0: Iceland.
1: You like Iceland?
0: I think it's kind of cool. It's kind of unique.
1: Iceland?
0: But then again, people are going to confuse it for Iceland.
1: What if she hates winter? What if she's a brunette?
0: She going to compete in the world singing competition?
1: Iceland.
0: Iceland?
1: Iceland.
0: Lars.
1: That'd be funnier if her last initial was D, so that it was Iceland.
0: Come on.
1: Every name tag, Iceland.
0: The fastest rising boy name. You ready? Truce. As in, I call a truce.
1: That's a false. A truce?
0: And then finally, some other names that are becoming more and more popular. Halo, probably from the video game franchise.
1: Halo's kind of cool.
0: Halo is kind of cool.
1: Halo's cool.
0: And then some people are naming their kids Honey.
1: Well, then what do you call him for short?
0: I don't know.
1: That's like my favorite nickname, Honey.
0: Just think. It has
1: Isn't that the movie with Jessica Alba before she pretends she knows how to dance?
0: I don't know.
2: Turn up the car.

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0: So Kristen Chelsea's Jerk Court is going to be back in session.
1: Yes.
0: We have Jackie, who wants to know if she's being a jerk for what she's doing.
1: Jackie, what's going on, girl?
0: Her boyfriend and friends say she's basically a jerk for what she's been doing. It has to do with open houses.
1: Oh, no. I hope she's not pulling an Uncle Bill.
0: I guess the question is it harmless to open house browse when you when you have absolutely no intention of buying?
1: This is pulling an Uncle Bill.
0: So you represent Jackie.
1: Oh, crap. Okay.
0: I'll represent her friends and her boyfriend.
1: All right.
0: And we'll plead the case and find out if she's a jerk or not. Kristen Chelsea's Jerk Court is coming up next.

0: Ladies, it's now time for Chris and Chelsea's Jerk Court. Real people, real drama, real life messes. Where it's up to you, the jury, to decide who's the jerk.
1: All right, so our listeners are the jury. It's up to them. Chelsea, we will defend the plaintiff and the defendant.
2: Yes, yeah.
1: And we'll read the case here. This is the case of the open house addict, which happens to be Jackie, apparently.
2: All right.
1: Jackie says, hey, guys, good afternoon. My name's Jackie.
2: Hey, Jackie.
1: And I'm emailing because my boyfriend and my roommate basically have staged an intervention over one of my favorite weekend hobbies.
2: Oh.
1: I'm 25 years old.
2: Young. Yeah.
1: I just moved into my first apartment this year.
2: Congrats.
1: And I'm absolutely not, capital N-O-T, in the market to buy a house.
2: Same, girl.
1: Not even close.
2: Yep.
1: But I love going to open houses, especially the really nice, expensive neighborhoods with huge kitchens.
2: Dream big.
1: Fancy bedrooms.
2: Oh, yeah.
1: Perfect landscaping.
2: Yeah.
1: And closets bigger than my entire apartment.
2: And don't forget those nice bathrooms.
1: I love imagining what it would be like to live there, seeing how people decorate, and walking through houses I could never afford, especially right now. The problem is my boyfriend thinks this is totally ridiculous and even a little unethical. He gets especially annoyed because I sometimes make him come with me. And he says it's weird to sign up for open house mailing lists and tour homes when I have zero intention of buying one. In his mind, I'm wasting people's time and pretending to be something I'm not. My roommate agrees with him and told me that if I love open houses this much, maybe I should just become a real estate agent.
2: I mean, okay.
1: But that's not the point.
2: Right.
1: I don't want to sell houses. I don't want to talk mortgages. I just want to spend a Sunday afternoon wandering through beautiful, expensive homes and pretending for 20 minutes that I'm the kind of person who casually owns a wine fridge and a backyard fire pit.
2: Yeah, maybe a pool.
1: Now, they both act like I'm doing something shady here. And honestly, I don't see the big deal. Open houses are open to the public, right? Nobody is forcing these agents to put out cookies and brochures. I'm just there looking. So now I need to know, am I a jerk for going to open houses every weekend, even though I have no intention of buying? Sign Jackie.
2: Oh, Jackie.
1: I'm going to represent the roommate.
2: Perfect.
1: And her boyfriend. And
2: I will be Team Jackie. My Uncle Bill, God rest his soul.
1: Yeah.
2: He would do this. There were multi-million dollar condos next to him. And every time we visited,
1: he took us to one of those.
2: And they knew him. The agent who was downstairs. Each one of these condos was about $2 to $3 million each.
1: Is that why they gave us a dirty eye?
2: They were fabulous, but they couldn't stop us. And she just said, hey, Bill, let us know if you need a brochure. He's like, has it been updated? They're like, no. And here's the funny thing. My uncle lives so humbly. He could have easily afforded one of those places. We found that out later. So I love this. Okay.
1: All right. Yep. So here we go. Our listeners are the jury. Here we go. We're going to try to persuade you.
2: God, this is great.
1: I'm defending Jackie's boyfriend and roommate.
2: Good luck.
1: Ladies and gentlemen of the jury, this is not house hunting. This is real estate cosplay. Oh, Jackie is out there signing up for listing emails, touring dream homes, and acting like she's the one wine fridge away from closing when really she just wants to snoop in better, more expensive neighborhoods, which she can't afford.
2: Objection, Your Honor. Looking at houses is not a crime. It's just Zillow with cardio. In fact, this is why they have things like Parade of Homes. They want people to see the craftsmanship that goes inside of these things. She's planting seeds for her future dreams. Members of the jury, the clue is also in the name, open house, like open bar.
1: Yeah.
2: Nobody's checking credit scores at the front door. Jackie's not stealing throw pillows or forging mortgage papers. She's just walking through a house and admiring the backsplash like every nosy adult in America.
1: Objection. Objection, Your Honor. Admiration is one thing. Building a weekend hobby around houses you'll never buy is another. And let's talk about the boyfriend, shall we? Who apparently is being drugged through these homes like a reluctant extra on HGTV.
2: Come on.
1: This man is spending his weekends touring chef's kitchens and spa bathrooms only to get home to a cold, barely furnished apartment with a crappy microwave.
2: Work harder.
1: That is not a date. That is emotional damage with crown molding.
2: Yes, because apparently seeing a nice mudroom is now a cry for help. Jackie's 25. She's living in her first apartment. She's daydreaming. That's not unethical.
1: Probably
2: That's,
1: drinking some cheap Sauvie B.
2: Yeah, yeah, the bottom shelf stuff.
1: Yeah, the box stuff.
2: You know, you got to start somewhere. People test drive cars they won't buy. They browse furniture and sleep on beds that they can't afford. They wander model homes all the time. Jackie is not the problem. Jackie's just living her best fake rich Sunday. And who's to say that someday she won't go back and buy one of those very homes?
1: Objection,
2: Can
1: Your
2: you
1: Honor.
2: Guarantee that?
1: Wrong button. Mm-hmm. Objection, Your Honor. She's not going to buy one of these houses. She's never going to be able to afford one of these houses.
2: Oh, you never know.
1: The closest thing she'll ever get is being a real estate agent.
2: 25-year-old me would adore older me.
1: All right, so initial reactions are coming in right now.
2: Yes.
1: It seems kind of split right now. Rachel says, realtors put out cookies and bottled water for a reason. They know the dreamers are coming.
2: That's exactly right. It's a dream to get your new home.
1: You can't afford it, then why go look? You're just teasing yourself.
2: Well, you know, I mean, it's like when I tried on that $20,000 wedding gown.
1: Okay.
2: It felt nice. Jackie isn't buying a house. She's buying a fantasy for 20 minutes. And honestly, good for her. That's what Kayla says. She's not forcing her boyfriend
1: or making him feel guilty. She's forcing him.
2: You can't make everybody's in charge of their own feelings.
1: She's basically saying,
2: objection.
1: I'm going to dump you if you don't go with me.
2: That's not true.
1: That's probably what she's saying.
2: She didn't even give him an ultimatum. He's just embarrassed.
1: Derek says her boyfriend isn't on a date. He's on an unpaid episode of HGTV. Thank you very much.
2: There's lots he can learn. Nicole said, if you tour houses you can't afford, eventually you just become emotionally homeless.
1: They should check credit scores and your bank account before you check these expensive homes. They do that if you go to like a Lamborghini dealership. They check, they run your license, they know what your credit score is.
2: My darling.
1: And if you can't afford one of those, they're not going to let you test drive it.
2: Objection. There are people all the time who are slaves to their mortgage.
1: I bet you Jackie does. I bet you she uses the toilet in these homes, too. I bet you she doesn't even take off her shoes.
2: Chris,
1: it's probably muddle over them.
2: Didn't you do that when we toured the house with Uncle Bill?
1: We're not talking about me. It's not about me. This is about Jackie right now.
2: Yes.
1: I'm finding out if Jackie's a jerk. So keep the text coming. 320-656-9453. We'll read the verdict, and we'll find out if Jackie is a jerk for doing what she's doing. We'll do that coming up next with Chris and Chelsea's Jerk Court.
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9: A heat advisory remains in effect. Slight chance of thunderstorms this afternoon. Otherwise, sunshine mixed with clouds at times. High temperatures reach up to 93. Winds out of the south, 15 to 20 miles per hour. Mainly cloudy skies tonight. Chance of severe storms. Lows level off around 64. Cloudy tomorrow. Chance of thunderstorms, 79. I'm meteorologist Paul Frombly on 97 KICK. Right now, it's 91 degrees.

0: Now, back to Chris and Chelsea's Jerk Court.
1: All right, is Jackie a jerk? If you're just joining us, Jackie's 25, not in the market for a home at all.
2: She can't get one now.
1: But she loves spending weekends touring open houses in fancy neighborhoods, houses she'll probably never be able to afford.
2: Who doesn't do that?
1: Her boyfriend, roommate, think it's weird and unethical, thinks she, since she has no intention of buying. And the worst part is she forces her boyfriend to go with her, which is just torture for a dude.
2: He can be a man and say, you know what, not for me. So Jackie's basically just harmlessly window shopping. Or do you think she is the jerk, wasting everybody's time in heels and pretending she belongs in a six-bedroom colonial?
1: You know
2: colonial?
1: What? There's things I can't afford. I'm not going to go look at them because I'm just torturing and teasing myself.
2: We do it all the time.
1: Why would I do that to me, being like, well, I'm never going to be able to afford this?
2: We did for the place that we had now. We looked at the ones that were way out of our budget.
1: I bet you Jackie...
2: way out of our budget.
1: When she's in these multi-million dollar houses, I bet you Jackie, she leaves drool all over the floor. Acting like a sieve.
2: On that sparkling floor, that granite or the marble floor.
1: Clean it up, probably.
2: Are you kidding me? I love touring homes.
1: All right, so we're going to read the verdict. A lot of texts have been coming in today. 320-656-9453. A lot of people have opinions.
2: Yes, Tyler says, this isn't house hunting. This is a rich people safari.
1: True.
2: Which is fair. We do it on the lakes all the time. We're like, ooh, look at that house. Brandon texts in, Jackie's out here acting pre-approved with a checking account that says otherwise. I mean, I think they know. Not everybody is going to get that house that walks through the open house.
1: Do realtors, though? I've never been a realtor. I don't have a ton of realtor friends.
2: I know a bunch of them. I'm friends with a bunch
1: of
2: them.
1: Do they want a bunch of people that aren't going to buy coming through the house dirtying it up? Or is the foot traffic more important to them?
2: Is she really dirtying it up? I think it's all, like, it's always planting a seed, especially in this kind of a market. People want to see. They want to get an idea of their dream home. It's a huge investment.
1: I bet you Jackie even brings her dog along, too. Make things even worse.
2: She doesn't. Stop speculating. Objection.
1: Megan says open house means open house. If they didn't want nosy people, they'd call it appointment only and lock the door.
2: That's true. Yeah. I think you can do that. I think there's closed showings as well. Ashley says she's not hurting anyone. She's just window shopping with much better flooring. I agree. It's a huge investment costing $250,000 bare minimum.
1: Members of the jury, I would like you to observe what Brandon just texted in.
2: Oh, come on.
1: Brandon says Jackie isn't house hunting. She's just trespassing politely in a dress.
2: Nah, it's not trespassing. It's open. It's that in the house. Oh, my gosh.
1: Yeah, but she might as well just steal the house.
2: You're insane. Jeez. Kayla says if open houses didn't want people like Jackie, they'd stop putting out the cookies. There you go.
1: I didn't think it would be this split. I don't think I did a great job pleading my case.
2: No, you didn't.
1: I think you did okay.
2: Uncle Bill is so proud of me. I can just feel him smiling down at me right now. We should go by those condos one more time.
1: You guys drugged me along for that, too.
2: It's fabulous. We didn't get there when they developed the park in the center with the little moat, and they were going to bring in swans. We got to check that out.
1: All right, Chelsea. Order. Order in the court. Let's get back to the topic at hand, shall we?
2: All right. After reading through the text by votes, 67% to 33%, this court finds Jackie not guilty of being the jerk.
1: That's BS.
2: Justice has been served. Apparently, so have tiny bottles of water and open house cookies. Oh, I love when they do
1: that. You know what? If she has no intention to buy, she shouldn't even be touching the water and cookies. How dare you?
2: I can't.
1: You're basically stealing from these people.
2: Jackie, I know you're going to have your future home soon, and I can't wait. And maybe it's one that you toured, and then we can prove Chris further wrong.
1: Jackie, why don't you take the next step and go in order here? Go look at a two-bedroom apartment instead of a one. Maybe that's your next step instead of a $10 million home.
2: Her boyfriend keeps acting like a loser. She's not going to need an extra bedroom.
1: Well, maybe he should find a new guy.
2: The verdict is final?
1: All right.
2: Case closed.

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0: So I saw the average cost of a summer vacation this year has hit a historic average high of over $7,000.
1: Oh my gosh.
0: And I believe it.
1: That is insane.
0: Some sources say the amount is closer to $10,000.
1: Like if they're like a destination vacation.
0: These are probably for a family of four, if not bigger, where you got to fly. You got to do the hotel. You do the food. You do the theme park or attractions or whatever you're doing at your destination, right?
1: We're going to have a bunch of kids with us for the next like week and a half. And I've been going through my head of like how expensive food is going to be.
0: I'm just going to buy a case of ramen noodles and be like, here you go, kiddos.
1: Nah, we're going to do just burgers every day, aren't we?
0: But if I put the ramen noodles on the Blackstone, it looks more bougie.
1: There you go. Just make enough for like 20 and just be like, when this is gone.
0: No, I'm secretly going to have my burger and steak in the garage.
1: Well, long as Daisy gets her birthday steak, we're fine. No, my dad used to do, we called it bumming around, right? We had four kids and it was a little tighter growing up. And so what we would do, we would just pick local destinations, little towns that we could drive an hour or so to that we didn't have to stay the night. And sometimes we would, and we would stay in an okay motel.
0: You see, my dad, we all know he's frugal. We were heading to Disney World, and we made a stop in Atlanta, got a hotel there. It was like $30 probably.
1: You guys went to Disney World as kids? I had to fundraise for my Disney World trip with the color guard.
0: He spent a lot of money on that, yes. So yeah. He wanted to cheap out when it comes to the hotel, which... You know,
1: no money left.
0: This is just the hotel leading to Disney World. This is not a Disney World hotel. This is a janky Atlanta, nasty hotel. To sleep, like the 5, 6, 7 people that were with us, he took the mattresses off the beds. Us kids had to sleep in the box springs. And then some adults were on mattresses. I think some kids were on the floor.
1: How many kids did you guys bring?
0: It was utter chaos. Yeah, there was aunts and uncles and aunt. I don't know.
1: Oh, so it was a whole family thing.
0: Yeah, it was a whole family thing.
1: Got it. Okay.
0: But nonetheless, it was fun. But you know what? You cut back where you need to cut back. Is it get a nice hotel and not go to Disney World, or is it sleeping on a box spring?
1: It is expensive. And then you get down there and the food's expensive. The passes are expensive. Yeah. You want to go to all the parks.
0: More than half of people are actively cutting back on daily discretionary expenses.
1: Yeah.
0: When they're on vacation, like dining out is one of them.
1: Yep.
0: Retail shopping. In other things, just to save money to try to do a budget vacation.
1: Remember the bachelorette party from HEW Hockey Sticks that I planned? So there was somebody who was on a very, very tight budget, and I respect that. But I remember we had to sit outside of the park with her for an hour because she packed her own lunch. And it was like a...
0: Eating a bologna sandwich.
1: It was a hot bologna sandwich because she didn't pack any ice with it.
0: Ooh.
1: And we're like, we're all going to go in and we're going to have some pizza. She's like, really? I'm like... Yeah.
0: Wonder Bread is probably all soggy and just... Ugh.
1: I've been there, man.
0: Has your family ever gone on a budget vacation that turned into a nightmare, or maybe it went wrong? Where did you try to save money where it just didn't work out? 320-656-9453. We'll dive into your calls and texts on this. We'll do that coming up next with Chris and Chelsea.
2: On a lost and lonely highway, paying for my sins. If you ever saw me out last Friday, a lying gimme.

0: Have you ever tried to go on a budget vacation that turned into a nightmare because the hotel you booked was not what the pictures were?
1: Yeah.
0: I've stayed in some cheap hotels. Typically, when I was traveling, going from city to city, if I needed a cheap place, it was just for me. Yep. I don't care. Give me the $30 place. But it is always just awful.
1: No.
0: Bugs, the bed, the water is dripping, the ceiling fan is hanging off.
1: I did one where there were only two hotels to pick from, and in the whole town, and the next nearest town was maybe 45 minutes away. We weren't going to do that. And the hotel that we stayed in from the outside looked great, but we noticed that there were a lot of things that were under maintenance.
0: Yeah.
1: And there's caution tape almost everywhere. And after checking in, part of the ceiling fell down.
0: Like police caution tape? Like somebody got murdered?
1: Because, no, because they're doing construction.
0: Oh, okay.
1: Part of the ceiling fell down next to us. And he's like, don't worry about that. That's getting fixed.
0: Technicality.
1: We get into the room.
0: We don't need a roof.
1: There were so many different colors of different fluids all over. That one was brown, one was red, one was white.
0: Oh, and so they were bodily and building fluids? And
1: it was awful. The mattress was stained. The comforter was stained. The tile was chipped in the bathroom. There were stains in the tub.
0: Hey.
1: It was awful.
0: Here is my tip.
1: I thought I was in Norman Bates.
0: I've booked a lot of hotels over the days. I like to use hotels.com. It's kind of my go-to site because I know it well.
1: And you normally have good luck.
0: Because I have a theory and a reason. If you're going to book a hotel, always check under the guest rating. Always do 8 or above. Don't ever stay at a place that's less than 8 based on consumer rating, not the hotel star rating.
1: And some people will. Becca just texted. She's like, we would always go cheap. She's like, there were times where the chain lock on the door wouldn't even work.
0: Yeah.
1: She's like, we've stayed in hotels that were so cheap that the door barely even closed. That was the worst. So we'd have to prop a chair underneath it just to have some privacy.
0: I did that in Seattle.
1: That's scary.
0: After I took the family to a Twins game in Seattle one time when we lived in Portland. I had to sleep with one eye open the whole night. I'm like, my family's going to get killed. And it's going to be because I decided to save $20.
1: Just a cheap hotel.
0: On a stupid hotel that I knew I shouldn't have booked.
1: Mike just texted in. He's like, you ever rent from a place that rents by the hour? No, Mike, I have. He says, don't.
0: Yeah, Mike, these are the ones that have.
1: Those are awful.
0: You put a quarter inside.
1: We have one of those. You and I lived in this town. And it's a small town, and there is one, and it has actually been shut down and condemned multiple times because it's in such atrocious shape.
0: Basically, anything that is called a motel, stay away from. Just do the hotel.
1: There have been crimes there. Yeah, it's bad.
0: Teresa, what's your vacation horror story? What happened with you?
2: One time we went to Florida, and we tried to cut corners, because we were going to do the whole Disney experience, the whole nine yards.
1: Yeah.
2: We stayed at Roach Motel. Walked in and there was you could see spiders. You could see, I'm pretty sure you could see the trails from the bed bugs and things like that. So needless to say, we did not stay in there. And we ended up, we stayed at the campground and we ended up camping out of our vehicle.
0: Oh, when it gets that bad.
1: I've done that before. I absolutely have done that before.
0: It is so uncomfortable.
1: Especially traveling cross country. Oh, man.
0: Teresa, what was your reaction when you walked in the room and just saw the horror?
2: I was just in shock, first of all, because it was it looked nothing like what their brochure did, obviously. And, and I am not, I don't like insects, though. Yeah. So when I walk in, I'm seeing spiders and all kinds of creepy crawlies on the walls, on the floors. I was there's no way.
0: Right. No, I think a lot of people do the same thing. I don't like insects either, and I definitely don't like sleeping with them.
1: No. Mm. That is so gross. Beth just texted in. She's like, we walked in to our room. There was a broken mirror, and they came in, so we called maintenance. Took 3 hours for maintenance to get up there, and they removed the broken pieces, left the one remaining piece, and said, there, just don't touch it.
0: Whoever broke that, 7 years of bad luck, man. Feel bad for them.
1: What about what happened in the room before that it would get to that point?
0: It's probably somebody's head.
1: I wouldn't want to be around that type of bad energy. I would never be able to sleep.
0: Janice, what happened to you?
3: When me and my dad went on vacation, we rented a cabin. When that happened, the pipes were leaking in the cabin, so the cabin reimbursed us and put us in a hotel in town. Hmm. We should have just went the other route and went and got us a hotel instead of having the place where we rented the cabin from give us a hotel, because we got the cheapest, the stinkiest. Thankfully, there was no bugs, But oh my God, it was rundown. Like, it was really like, it was almost like you walked into a dungeon.
1: Oh.
3: The walls were like a dark brown.
0: Ugh.
3: The paintings didn't match any of the decor or bedding that they had.
0: Yeah, like the walls were black. That's not the paint color. That's actually just the mold.
1: That's so gross.
0: Did you get your money back, Janice?
3: They took the deposit, so my dad only got part of it back.
0: Yeah. Mm.
3: So that really hurt funds of back and forth from going to get our stuff from the cabin, bringing it down from the mountain into the in town.
0: Sometimes it's just not worth it.
1: Gross.
0: Make sure the guest rating is an 8 or over, whatever website you go to. There's my one tip for the day.
1: Oh, my gosh. I'll never forget, last time I was at a cheap hotel with my brother and my dad.
0: Yeah.
1: They broke the door, or like they pushed the door open. The door came off the hinges, so my brother just walks with the door up to the concierge.
0: I think this.
1: What is that called at a motel? I'm like, are we really staying here?
0: I think there's a problem with the door.
1: He's like, here. And the guy was mad, and I'm like, that's not the first time that this has happened.
0: How dare you?
1: If the maintenance guy is drinking, you probably don't want to stay there.
0: I guess your brother was unhinged, right?
1: Well, that place was, for sure.
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0: We could know.
1: All right, so another round of Truth or Trash with Chris and Chelsea is going to be coming up next.
2: Ooh-wee.
1: I have three statements. Two are true, one is false.
2: Uh-huh.
1: Identify the untrue statement, the trash, and we'll make you a winner today. We'll see if Chelsea can pull out a rare W.
2: Here we go.
1: We'll put it to the test. We'll do it coming up next.

0: It's time for Chris and Chelsea's Truth or Trash. Two of the following are true, one not so much. Can you spot the trash?
1: All right, here we go. You can't use the internet, Chelsea. You can't look it up. And if you're playing along right now, we highly encourage you not to cheat and look it up, because then it's just not as fun.
2: Oof. Right. Okay.
1: Two are true. One is false. Spot the false one and win. Number one, you cannot fit all the planets in the solar system between the Earth and the moon.
2: Okay.
1: Number two, a newborn kangaroo is about the size of a jelly bean.
2: Oh, little Joey.
1: And number three, the letter J was the last letter added to the English alphabet.
2: Okay.
1: What stands out?
2: That's trash?
1: Yeah. You don't know.
2: I don't.

0: Springer's bad. I know my animals, so I know that Joey's are very tiny. They're little, they're ugly, they're naked. That's why they stay in their mom's pouch.
1: Yeah.
0: So I think that one's true. Now I'm trying to think, because Jupiter's freaking huge, man. So if you like squeeze all the planets, Pluto's not a planet. Could it fit between what? The Earth and the Sun?
1: Earth and the Moon.
0: Earth and the Moon?
1: Where we've made a few trips to.
0: You can't fit all the planets between the Earth and the Moon. Oh, unless you get rid of all the gas, huh?
1: What is the it has nothing to do with the gas. What is the largest planet, do you know?
0: Jupiter.
1: Is it or is it Saturn?
0: No, Jupiter. Well, Saturn, I guess, technically with all the rings, but the rings could be condensed down.
1: The rings have got to come with the planet.
0: Can I smush them or no?
1: No, just leave them where they're at.
0: I don't think so, man.
1: You have to take each planet the way that it was intended.
0: Because Venus is our sister planet. She's about the same exact size as the Earth, very close to that.
1: Yeah.
0: And then, you got Mars and Mercury.
1: All right, so take a few minutes to think about it. You can read people's texts.
0: Okay.
1: Here they are one more time.
0: Okay.
1: Number one, you cannot fit all the planets in the solar system between the Earth and the Moon.
0: There's no way.
1: Number two, a newborn kangaroo is about the size of a jelly bean.
2: Just a baby.
0: Just a tiny little baby.
1: And number three, the letter J was the last letter added to the English alphabet. Two of those are true. One is false or trash. Identify the trash and win today. The text number 320-656-9453. So, Chelsea, take a couple of minutes.
0: What's the distance between the...
1: I can't give you any clues.
0: Earth and the Moon. Yeah, sure you can.
1: You can't look it up.
0: Sure you can.
1: The distance between the Earth and the Moon.
0: Mm-hmm.
1: That might give it away.
0: Yeah, because I know the exact measurements of every planet. I'm making you nervous, aren't I?
1: I'm not. No, I think you're gonna get shamed again today.
0: Okay.
1: And I can't wait to hit the shame button.
0: Okay.
1: Will Chelsea get shamed today? We'll find out with the conclusion of Chris and Chelsea's Truth or Trash coming up next.
3: 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Crank this up!
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2: A heat advisory continues. Chance of severe storms tonight. Otherwise, mainly cloudy skies expected. Lows level off around 64. Winds out of the south, 10 to 20 miles per hour. Cloudy skies expected tomorrow. Chance of thunderstorms. High temperatures reach up to 79. Chance for storms tomorrow night. Lows level off around 53. Clear skies. I'm meteorologist Paul Frombly on 97 KICK. Currently 91.

0: Chris and Chelsea's Truth or Trash.
1: Two of the following are true. One is false or trash. Identify the trash and you will win today. Number one, you cannot fit all the planets in the solar system between the Earth and the Moon.
2: Okay.
1: Number two, a newborn kangaroo is about the size of a jelly bean.
2: So tiny.
1: Little tiny jelly bean.
2: Just little. So cute. Well, actually, they're kind of ugly. They look like a naked rat.
1: Number three, the letter J was the last letter added to the English alphabet.
2: I have a hard time believing that. Why wouldn't it be like X? X isn't that popular. The English alphabet. J?
1: You know it's not Z or A, right? Probably?
2: Mm-hmm.
1: Okay.
2: Alpha and Omega beginning.
1: What letter of the alphabet is J out of the 26? Sing your alphabets, Chelsea.
2: A, C, D, E, F, G, H, I, J. 10.
1: Okay.
2: It's the 10th letter. And then our planet, so it's Mercury, Venus, Mars, Jupiter, Saturn, Uranus, and Neptune. Pluto doesn't count.
1: What was before Neptune?
2: Saturn?
1: No.
2: Jupiter?
1: Uranus.
2: I know. You're such a two-year-old. Now that I think about it.
1: Do you want to eliminate one or just go right for the trash?
2: I'm going to eliminate it.
1: Which one do you know is true?
2: I'm pretty confident in the Joey is the size of a jelly bean.
1: Number two.
2: Are you smiling?
1: A newborn kangaroo is about the size of a jelly bean. Is that true?
2: Yeah, they're tiny.
1: That is true. At birth, they're so tiny, they crawl into their mother's pouch and they just kind of chill.
2: I know, they're so cute. Okay, now it's between the planets. I have a feeling that... Okay, read the question one more time.
1: One or three?
2: One.
1: Number one, you cannot fit all the planets in the solar system between the Earth and the Moon. And number three, the letter J was the last letter added to the English alphabet.
2: So I want to lean towards that one, that one's trash.
1: What are you going to go with?
2: But I have a feeling you're going to flip it on me. I think you're going to flip it on me. I want to say that Jupiter and Saturn are way too big and they can't fit between the Earth and the Moon. But there's a lot of distance between the Earth and the Moon.
1: What is that distance?
2: I don't know. I asked you to give me a hint and you wouldn't do it.
1: I got it right here in front of me, but I'm not going to show you until you...
2: All right. I'm going to say...
1: Which one is trash? One or three?
2: Dang it. I think you're going to... Oh, my gut's telling me that J is trash.
1: Mm-hmm.
2: But knowing you, it's probably correct. So I'm going to say that the planet one is trash. That you can fit all of them.
1: You cannot fit all the planets in the solar system between the Earth and the Moon?
2: I'm going to say that's trash. I'm going to feel like a moron.
1: The approximate distance between the Moon and Earth, 238,855 miles. That's a fairly good distance.
2: That's a lot of distance, so I'm going to say one is trash. Gosh, I hate everything about this.
1: Is number one the trash statement?
2: Move over, Oscar.
1: Is Chelsea finally correct and going to win one?
2: Oh, my God. What?
1: Dang.
2: I think he's shamed.
1: Dang you.
2: Thank you, Ms. Frizzle.
1: Oh, my God.
2: Oh, yes. God, that feels so good.
1: The truth is you actually can fit all the planets between the Earth and the Moon, and there'd be a ton of room left over.
2: Oh, yeah.
1: Not even close.
2: Wow. Whew, that feels so good. Even all of Saturn's rings, huh?
1: And the letter J was the last word added to the alphabet. That is true.
2: It was the last word or last letter?
1: Letter.
2: It
1: became distinct from the letter I. In the 16th century.
2: Strange.
1: So that's why it kind of looks like the eye, but they just put a little bloop right in the bottom of it. And a little dot at the top.
2: I would have loved to have you as my English teacher.
1: Little bloop.
2: Little
1: bloop right there.
2: And we all would have failed. Yes!
1: There we go.
2: Do I have a not shame? Do I have like a victory song? Like we are the champions? Come on, give me something.
1: This is the best I can give you.
2: Yes!
1: That's about it, though. I really want to hit the shame bell button.
2: Damn. Were you impressed that I knew all my planets?
1: You should have went with three. I was thinking you had to go with three, too. I'm going to shame myself for not making this.
2: Does this mean I got to flip the game on you?
1: Not making this harder.
3: You like country? You're in the right place.
1: We'll see. Maybe you can give me one tomorrow.
2: It's the best station, period.
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0: So what are certain things that used to be really affordable? Like you didn't think about it. You're just going to buy it.
1: Groceries.
0: But now it's so expensive, you actually think twice. You're like, do I really need that?
1: There's lots of things. I mean, yeah, certain kinds of groceries, I would say, just throwing things in the cart. I don't do that all willy-nilly anymore.
0: This is the latest conversation that people are having online right now, and I found it entertaining. I had to chime in on a few of my own.
1: Movies.
0: That was actually on the list.
1: Yeah, movies for sure. Much more so. I hate to say it because I love a good movie theater. We have found a few that we adore that are affordable. At least the popcorn's affordable. But once popcorn started going over $20, I was like,
0: that's crazy. Like popcorn and soda, the markup on those things is just incredible. But they have to even stay in business. I get it.
1: Mm-hmm.
0: You know, especially when people find like the, is it the matinee tickets that like,
1: yep,
0: like at noon or like early in the afternoon?
1: We always used to, this was not nice, but we'd try to get like the senior discount when we were seniors in high school or seniors in college.
0: Well, I'm getting close to that, Chelsea.
1: Another
0: advantage of being with me.
1: I know, darling.
0: Right.
1: Yeah.
0: So what are things that are more expensive nowadays that used to be more affordable? What feels like a luxury now when you buy it because you can afford it? Maybe that's the question. We'll dive into this conversation. We'll do that. Some of these are pretty good. It's coming up next with Chris and Chelsea.

0: So what used to seem affordable and normal to buy, but now feels like a luxury when you get it?
1: Oh, this is good. This is from Justin. Fast food. I agree.
0: A lot of people said that. Fast food. Remember when a meal, like a meal deal at McDonald's, used to be like $2.99?
1: I miss the days where me and all my college buddies, we go to Arby's 5 for $5. We'd light it up. The sandwiches are actually like a decent size. Or $20 at Taco Bell would buy you the whole menu twice over back in the day.
0: I remember me and a buddy went to Taco Bell late one night. And we bought $20 worth of food. It came to like 19 something.
1: Exactly.
0: There's no way we could finish it. We had like 6 things left over.
1: That's what I love, especially being like a broke college kid. It was great because there's your meals for the whole week.
0: So what used to seem affordable now seems like a luxury. A lot of people chiming in saying vet care for your animals.
1: Yes, mine is getting a little insane.
0: My mom used to bring my cat into a certain vet. He was a big Lego set collector. He would actually take Lego sets as payments.
1: I mean, they're valuable.
0: To help those who couldn't afford.
1: They're super expensive.
0: Because she was a single mom.
1: Do you remember when I had to put Dusty down?
0: Yeah.
1: I had to make a decision, and they give you 3 options, and you have to make the decision right there as he's still in your lap. And it was thousands of dollars to have him cremated.
0: Although the Lego vet, I lost one of my favorite cats to that vet, so I'm assuming.
1: Did you get your Legos back?
0: My mom didn't get him a good enough Lego set, maybe.
1: I'm sorry.
0: red meat.
1: Oh, yeah, I love my steak.
0: The price of steak and ground beef now is at an all-time high.
1: Man, it's tough.
0: Because when you're at the grocery store, I look at the prices now at the grocery store. I'm like, wow, a steak is, what, between $15 and $20?
1: We had tacos last night, and you couldn't tell the difference, but it was ground turkey.
0: I didn't know it was ground turkey. It looked like ground beef to me.
1: That's because they season the ever-loving you-know-what out of it.
0: And I love taco night.
1: It was delicious.
0: We didn't even have taco shells, but I still loved it.
1: No, we do nachos in the bag, walking tacos.
0: Yeah, there you go. The cost of maintenance on pretty much anything in your house.
1: Oh, yeah. I love going for my evening walks. We live in a nicer neighborhood, so I'm grateful for that. But there's always a few people who, back in another town, they never fix their house up because it's so expensive, whether it was painting the house, replacing windows. Like, how many people do you see even replacing window blinds? They have, like, blankets hanging in their windows.
0: Well, a lot of people just wait until everything needs to be fixed at once, where if you maintain it throughout the years, generally you can spread out the maintenance on your home.
1: Don't you just sound responsible?
0: That's like the responsible dad over here talking, right?
1: Okay, so this is a kind of a throwback, but I was just thinking, like, babysitting. Like, my niece stays with us. I'd like her to stay with me more, but I asked my sister-in-law, I'm like, what does it cost when you can't be with Reese? And she's like, some of these babysitters are making $20 an hour. When I babysat, it was $2 an hour per kid.
0: I was going to say, yeah.
1: Plus pizza money.
0: It was never an hour per kid. It was it was like if somebody has 6 kids, still $5 an hour.
1: You're talking about a 13-year-old. What are you doing? You're playing games with these kids. Yeah, you're keeping them alive for a couple hours.
0: They're sneaking their boyfriends in the back door is what they're doing.
1: I never had a boyfriend.
0: Things that used to seem affordable but now feel like a luxury. Concert tickets, a lot of people mentioned.
1: Especially with that whole thing with Ticketmaster for jacking up the price. Says the Morgan Wallen concert when they did the resell of those tickets, they jumped by 700%.
0: The dentist.
1: Oh, yeah.
0: Doctors, hospitals, I guess you could throw in there as well, right?
1: Did you see all the big things about the medical billing lately? I talked to somebody who worked in that where I looked at my medical bill, especially from the ER getting double billed on stuff.
0: Yeah.
1: Really?
0: I always said, like, I want like a menu board at the ER or a doctor's office.
1: Break it down for me.
0: Because when you go to a restaurant, fast food, you order off the menu board. It shows what the item is, what the price is. Why don't we have something consistent like that in doctor's offices?
1: Where I didn't know.
0: If you don't have insurance, or even if you do have insurance, this is approximately what it's going to cost. Nobody has any idea.
1: I didn't know that you could say no to certain things.
0: Yeah.
1: And that would eliminate thousands off your bill.
0: That's true.
1: Do you remember how much my helicopter ride costs? Granted, I kind of needed that when I got airlifted.
0: That was the one you threw up on.
1: Yeah.
0: They probably charge you double because of the cleanup.
1: I still talk to my flight medic. Josh is awesome. $65,000. And they wanted to bill me.
0: Crazy.
1: Both ways. I'm like, it was a one-way ticket. It wasn't a round trip.
0: And then finally, things that used to be affordable but now feel like a luxury, buying a house.
1: Oh, my gosh. My parents will not get off my back for this. They're like, just get a house. Just get a house. I'm like, do you know how much it costs? nowadays. We have these teeny tiny 1,600 square foot homes down the street from us that are going for $500,000 to $750,000 that just 5 years ago would be valued at like $189,000.
0: That's true.
1: And I didn't get that big of a raise. So
0: someone said in 1955, my parents bought their house for $16,000.
1: Yep.
0: My father made $5,000 a year. Today, that same house is selling for $1.7 million.
1: Oh, yeah.
0: Isn't that crazy?
1: Oh, yeah. My uncle's house, he bought it for $50,000. It sold for over $650,000.
0: Just insane.
1: It's nuts.
0: So a lot of people are chiming in. Keep the text coming. 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

0: So another Guinness World Record was broken. Someday I'm gonna be in the Guinness World Book of Records.
1: I believe in you, and it's gonna be something absolutely ridiculous, I'm sure.
0: And very easy, because I'm just not that talented.
1: But if it's that easy, then anybody can do it.
0: Like, how easy would this record be to break, do you think?
1: Talk to me.
0: You have five balloons, right? Just average size balloons.
1: Okay.
0: No helium. Just filled with your breath.
1: Yep.
0: How long could you keep those five in the air without one hitting the ground?
1: Five of them?
0: You have to keep hitting them from underneath, bouncing them up.
1: Oh, man.
0: How difficult do you think that would be?
1: If I'm honest, this was actually a drill that we did in volleyball. Granted, it was with a volleyball, not balloons. But I once had to continuously pass a volleyball to myself for a half an hour.
0: Okay.
1: And I did that pretty confidently. Now, with five balloons, I would cut it down maybe 15 minutes.
0: You think you can keep them in the air?
1: Gosh, I don't think I could control them that well.
0: All five in the air for 15 minutes without one going.
1: Okay, five.
0: 5 minutes?
1: Yeah. Can I have a beer first?
0: How long do you think this guy did it for?
1: If you say over an hour, I'm gonna be amazed.
0: I kind of want to blow up five balloons right now to see how long he can do it.
1: Could we do it together?
0: This is crazy. We'll tell you how long he kept those five balloons in the air to set a record. Coming up next with Chris and Chelsea.

0: So how long do you think you can keep five balloons in the air without one hitting the ground?
1: Not helium balloons, because those are going to bounce a little differently.
0: Just regular balloons you blow up at like a kid's party.
1: We did this at a kid's party once, and it's chaotic. It's really chaotic because they hit each other. They don't, I mean, unless you set them up really, really high.
0: Yeah.
1: You'd have to run around. I think it'd be kind of crazy. I would optimistically be able to do this, I think, for 3 minutes.
0: I keep
1: lowering my time.
0: Originally, you said 15 minutes, and then you went to 5 minutes.
1: Well, as I start to think about them bouncing on each other. And
0: now you went to 3 minutes.
1: Mm-hmm. Can I use my feet as well?
0: You can use whatever you want.
1: Oh, well, then let's do five.
0: It has to be your body, though. It can't be another item.
1: Maybe I could do five. Could I have a Red Bull before I do it?
0: So this guy broke a Guinness World Record. He kept five balloons in the air for 1 minute, 17 seconds.
1: Oh, I'm way too confident.
0: No, I'm sorry. 1 minute, 14.89 seconds. A little more than a minute.
1: I want to do this now.
0: That sounds easy.
1: I want to do this now.
0: But I watched him do it.
1: Yeah.
0: It is not easy.
1: It's got to be chaos. Five balloons.
0: Because if they hit each other, yeah, one's going way that way.
1: Yep.
0: And you have to run over to that one. Then all the others are over here.
1: This would be like a mixture between paintball and volleyball and batting cages.
0: Because you can't tap them too hard either.
1: Right.
0: It has to be just enough to keep them in the air without them going astray.
1: Yeah.
0: I really want to try this.
1: But was he a volleyball champ like me?
0: We should make this a contest. We should do it.
1: Okay.
0: Coming up at like one of our events.
1: Okay.
0: And then see how long people can do it for.
1: But five of them, though, that would be kind of nuts.
0: Maybe we should start with three. Or maybe two.
1: Let's start with one. One would be boring.
0: Make it easy. So the next time you're at like your kid's birthday party somewhere.
1: I'd do three.
0: Bring up this game. Just have people try to keep balloons up in the air by themselves. See how long they can do it.
1: His parents must be so proud.

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7: A heat advisory continues. Chance of severe storms tonight. Otherwise, mainly cloudy skies expected. Lows level off around 64. Winds out of the south, 10 to 20 miles per hour. Cloudy skies expected tomorrow. Chance of thunderstorms. High temperatures reach up to 79. Chance for storms tomorrow night. Lows level off around 53. Clear skies. I'm meteorologist Paul Frombly on 97 KICK. Right now, it's 92 degrees.
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3: That's another number one hit for Justin Moore.
4: Undoubtedly, one of the nicest, sweetest guys I've met. I met him last summer, and he is so genuine. He lives on his family's 100-plus-year farm, and he really loves country music. But I just saw that he announced yesterday he's stepping away from touring for a short time to focus on his health. And he quoted, as a result, I'll be unable to perform some upcoming shows. This is the right decision for me and my family, and I appreciate everyone's understanding and support. I look forward to getting back out there this summer
3: and
4: doing what I love most.
3: Everybody wants to know why, but really it's none of our business.
4: No.
3: Something's going on in his life, whether it's him or his family. You know what? You need downtime, dude. Take it.
4: Everyone that we have talked to, there is no such thing as balancing your work and family life when you're on the road. That's why so many tour with their kids.
3: Because keep in mind, a lot of these artists are booked 2-3 years in advance.
4: Right.
3: You don't know what's going to be happening 2 years from now, where you're going to be at.
4: Life changes. And when they go home, when the lights are done, the show is done, they go home and they're dad, they're a husband, they're working, they have to take care of the home. So all I have to say, he's a great guy, and just thoughts and prayers with him, and take that break.

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0: So I saw Campbell's, the soup company, is the latest to team up with a restaurant. It's kind of a chain restaurant for a new soup you're going to see at the supermarket.
1: Okay.
0: They're teaming up with Buffalo Wild Wings.
1: One of your favorites. Wait a minute. A Buffalo Wild Wing soup?
0: I'm not the biggest soup guy in general.
1: I love me some soup. Thank you for getting me soup the other day.
0: The soup is called Campbell's Chunky Buffalo Wild Wings Parmesan Garlic Chicken Noodle Soup. It's a long one.
1: Rolls right off the tongue. I'm sorry. That makes my stomach curdle. Just chunky Buffalo Wild Wings.
0: Here it is again. Honey, could you pick me up a can of Campbell's Chunky Buffalo Wild Wings Parmesan Garlic Chicken Noodle Soup, please? It's going to be in stores later this month, so keep an eye out for it.
1: So is there going to be sauce on these chunks of breaded chicken? Are they going to have wings in the soup? I have so many questions.
0: Like a Parmesan-flavored soup?
1: I do love their Parmesan garlic sauce, though. That sounds yummy.
0: It is good. It has to
1: be. But in a soup?
0: It has to be good. Otherwise, they're not going to do it, right? If I see it, I'm buying it. We're trying it.
1: Chunky Buffalo Wild Wings.
0: The Cider Ranch.

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0: So who doesn't love a good putt-off, huh?
1: Ooh, it's a good time.
0: It's the Valley Sick Country 97 Kick for Chris and Chelsea. Our Father's Day contest, Father's Day for the win. It's going to be going down at Valley Golf Course.
1: Oh, I love this.
0: The Thursday before Father's Day. So we're going to basically select qualifiers who are going to score a 9-hole round.
1: Yes.
0: At Valley Golf Course. Yep. And thanks to Hugo's Family Marketplace, they're going to get a gift card on top of that.
1: How sweet is that?
0: And then at the end, they're going to have a putt-off.
1: Which is great, actually.
0: A putt-off challenge.
1: I think I know a majority of dads, they don't have time for maybe a full day of golf. Maybe they have other plans that day. So a putt-off, perfect.
0: And if dad knows how to putt, $750 in the form of a Visa gift card.
1: Yes.
0: And $100 to Hugo's. Second place, $250 in the form of a Visa gift card plus $100 to Hugo's. Get dad nominated right now so he gets a free round and he gets the putt-off. It just sounds weird saying that.
1: It's awesome.

0: doesn't matter. It's 5 o'clock somewhere.
1: It's always on 5 in Margaritaville, come to think of it.
0: Yeah, I heard that.
1: You've been there, haven't you?
0: Yes, sir.
1: I've seen your boat there.

0: So AI, ChatGPT, is messing up again.
1: Oh, it happens every day.
0: This time confusing English and Portuguese.
1: That's weird. Okay.
0: So there's this guy. All he does in his account is he exposes the many failings of AI.
1: Because there's tons of it out there. And right. People are relying on it so heavily, and it's dangerous.
0: So in this video, he speaks English and asks what language it is. ChatGPT insists that he's speaking Portuguese.
2: I'm going to speak a language and then you translate it to English for me, okay?
3: Absolutely. Just start whenever you're ready and I'll translate what you say into English.
2: Hey, how's it going? I'm doing well.
3: Hey, how's it going? I'm doing well.
2: Okay, what language was that?
3: That was Portuguese. You kept it nice and clear. All good on my end.
2: So I just spoke Portuguese?
3: Yes, exactly. You spoke Portuguese and I translated it. Nice job.
2: It wasn't English to English?
3: Nope. It wasn't English to English. You definitely switched languages and I recognized it. So we did a smooth translation there.
0: Again, they just tell you what you want to hear.
1: I have a feeling that these are two friends. It's got to be.
0: I don't know.
1: That's crazy. I actually have that feature on my phone. It's a translator. I have not had the guts yet to practice it.
0: Do you use the same voice? Because you can probably choose voices that you want too, right? Whether it's a male or female and there's an accent or no accent.
1: I think you can kind of pick whatever. Ever.
0: Can they use my voice and put it on your phone? Then whenever you ask it something, it's my voice?
1: No, because I think it would be too abrupt.
0: It'd be too matter
1: of
0: fact.
1: And you'd hit the shame button all the time.
0: It'd be like, no, we're not doing that.
1: Like, what a dumb question, Charles.

0: country. It's
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9: A heat advisory continues. Chance of severe storms tonight. Otherwise, mainly cloudy skies expected. Lows level off around 64. Winds out of the south, 10 to 20 miles per hour. Cloudy skies expected tomorrow. Chance of thunderstorms. High temperatures reach up to 79. Chance for storms tomorrow night. Lows level off around 53. Clear skies. I'm meteorologist Paul Frombly on 97 Kick. Currently 91.
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